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1: 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Hebrews chapter 10, verses 23 through 25. 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
3: 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This is the church I got a good influence and Bible principles to be followed, and I loved the godly leadership of our pastor.
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0: sake hath forgiven you. In Matthew chapter 5, verse 44, But I say unto you, love your enemies, bless them that curse you, do good to them that hate you, and pray for them which despitefully use you and persecute you. It's hard to hate someone that you're praying for. In Romans chapter 12, verse 20, Therefore, if thine enemy hunger, feed him. If he thirst, give him drink. For in so doing, thou shalt heap coals of fire on his head. You know, it's hard to be bitter against someone when you're doing good for them and their family. We often hear, forgive and forget. But when you forgive someone, you don't have to forget. You may be more careful with that person, but you don't have to constantly remind them or yourself of the wrong that they did to you. Give those hurts and pains to Christ. Forgive them from your heart for your sake. Forgive others as God has forgiven you. Is it better to forgive or seek revenge? The Bible says, it is better to forgive and overcome evil with good. Keep tuning into the station for more help from the Bible, because the Bible has the answer.
1: Did you ever realize that when you were in your mother's womb, only a few days old, your body was creating 250,000 neurons every minute for your brain? These neurons migrated to exactly the right place where they were supposed to be to find their proper niche. The distance and precision with which the neuron travels are comparable to a person walking from Los Angeles to New York City and finding the correct office suite, all without benefit of a map. Within a few weeks at this stage of growth, billions of neurons arrive at their correct addresses at the right time and make thousands of correct connections. Our cross country traveler would also have to have known every square block in downtown Manhattan and the phone numbers and offices of everybody that was there. You know, these things don't happen by accident. Just maybe we have an intelligent God who cares and carefully creates us. Kiss my foot, Darwin. This is Pete Cowling.
2: You don't tithe because you expect anything. It's not yours. It's the Lord's. If you don't give it, you're robbing God. It's not yours to hold God hostage and say, God, if you want this, you're going to have to do what I want. It's not yours. It's God's money.
0: You're listening to a portion of a message preached at International Baptist Church, Dumaguete, by Pastor Randy DeMova. It is the Lord's. We are commanded as believers to lovingly give our tithes to the Lord. The tithe is God's money, and we should have no desire to rob Him and use it for any other purpose.
2: We should tithe because it's right, because of who God is, not because we think it's working. I'm going to say that again, and I'll explain it, but we should tithe because it's right, because of who God is, not because we think it's working. The tithe is not gambling. It's, I need help from God, so I'm going to put some money in the offering. And then when you don't get the help you're looking for, I guess that's not working, and so you stop giving it. That's not what the tithe is. The tithe is not something that you try. I'm going to try tithing for a while to see if God helps me. You don't tithe because you expect anything. It's not yours. It's the Lord's. If you don't give it, you're robbing God. It's not yours to hold God hostage and say, God, if you want this, you're going to have to do what I want. It's not yours. It's God's money. The tithe is the Lord's. Give it to Him. Bring it to Him. That's why we don't give it. We bring it to Him. You're not even giving it. You're bringing it. He says, that's mine. Here's where I want you to bring it. We bring our tithes to God. But don't try it out. You do it because it's right. Because it's God's, and I don't want to rob God, and I don't want to curse. But because you don't see some instant success and you don't see that things are improving, it's not a right for you to start robbing God again. Are you listening? Number six, we should tithe, especially when we don't think we can afford to bring us out of the curse of not tithing. Here's where some of you are right now this morning. You're hearing the message. You say, okay, Pastor, I don't just

0: agree with you. Tithing, I should be doing that as God's, and I'd like to do that. But, I can't afford to. But, I'm poor. You know, there's an interesting thing about the tithe. It's a percentage. So the amount of my tithe and the amount of your tithe are going to be different. It's not a flat rate. God doesn't say, okay, every Christian must bring 5,000 pesos a week and put it in the offering. Some could do that. Some, you couldn't do that. Are you listening? But God gave us a percentage. That means if your income this week was 50 pesos, 5 of that's God's. You figure out how to go on the 45. Get half a kilo of rice, maybe. I don't know. If your income is 10,000, okay, then 1,000 of that is God's. See? And it's a percentage, so everybody can do it. You say, oh, I made 100 pesos. Great. Give 10 of it to God. It's 10 of it's His. Bring it to Him. And you say, but I can't afford to do that. You cannot afford not to do it. Because there's a curse if you're robbing God and you're missing the blessings that God gives to those who are obedient and acknowledge Him and bring their tithes. God keeps His promises. I turned last month 51 years old. Can I just say God is faithful? He has proven Himself in my life to be a faithful God. I had to learn some things the hard way. I've been through the financial difficulties trying to figure out how we're going to do things. But can I tell you what I learned during a lot of those times? I wasn't tithing like I should.
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8: Psalm 10, verses 1 and 12. Why standest thou afar off, O Lord? Why hidest thou thyself in times of trouble? Arise, O Lord God, lift up thine hand, forget not the humble. Sinful, fleshly man has always had a problem with feeling forsaken and forgotten by a holy God. When you feel that way, don't fret. It's just that we don't understand the ways of God. In verses 15 and 18 of Psalm 10, the psalmist also tells God how to solve the problem at hand. Sinful man also has always felt that he knew the best way to solve the problem, hence we tell God what to do. Note this, throughout Psalm 10, there is no mention of sinful man asking for wisdom to learn the lessons that God has, or for patience, or for any expression of love toward the afflictors, or faith in God's providence. Does this sound like you as much as it sounds like me? Bible characters were just like us, therefore we can be just like them, either as good or as bad. Learn from what they did. Something to think about.
9: Why do people love International Baptist Church? Just ask them. They will tell you.
10: I love IBC because of its own good, unique, and strong standards. IBC also believes biblical authority, which helps me depend on the Word of God alone to be my guide and how to decide. And also I love IBC because of the salvation that I have.
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0: Did you know, you say I'm not a scientist, but you are. We're all scientists in life because we live by the scientific method. Step one in the scientific method is observing and collecting data. I do this every morning. I get up and look at myself in the mirror and get to thinking as I study, I ought to do something. You know what I am? As I study, I come up with a hypothesis on what I ought to do. Maybe I think my hair would look better if I changed my part in it. I'm going to test the hypothesis. That's the third step. And so I change the part in my hair. Step four, I go out and see what happens as I test the hypothesis. If everybody points at my hair and laughs, I think maybe I ought to change it. But then I do until I am happy with that. Step four, I do it the next day if I'm happy with it the first day, and then I do it again and again. Before long, I have a theory on how to part my hair. And after a lot of times, I have a law of hair parting. However, scientists doesn't stop with the law because sometimes a sixth step is added to the scientific method. It's a crisis. My crisis occurred when I went bald. Now I can no longer do that, so I have to come up with a new theory. My new theory is bald is beautiful. This is Pete Cowling.
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0: Bible hope is, I'm going to keep on going. I'm not going to quit. I'm not going to get depressed. I'm not going to get down, because I hope in God. I'm expecting God's help.
1: You're listening to a portion of a message preached at International Baptist Church, Dumaguete, by Pastor Randy DeMovo. Jesus is my hope. When Jesus is your hope, your whole life centers around Him. Your personal desires and ambitions are subject to the One who loves you.
0: What is your hope based upon? How do you know your future is secure? What are you believing? I hope. I wish. My hope is built on a promise. How can you know that you're going to heaven? I put my faith in. Well, how do you know that's what it takes to go to heaven? I'm basing on the promises in this book right here, which I've established is God's word. And so my hope is based on promises, isn't it? So without Christ, you are without hope. You hear me? Without Christ, you are without hope. But we have Christ. Therefore, we have hope. Hope thou in God, young person. Are you saved this morning? That means you made Jesus your hope for salvation. Not I hope he saves me. No, you put your trust in him and your confidence is I'm saved because of the promise he made. Am I in heaven yet? Not yet. That's why I still hope. It's my hope. It's my future. But I know that's where I'm going to be when I die. That's my hope. Now, if you can trust Jesus for your salvation, where you're going to spend eternity, could you hope in God for everything else? How about your finances? How about your marriage someday? How about your family? How about whatever it is? Can you hope in God for everything else in your future, since you've already trusted Him for eternity, where you're going to spend eternity? If you really have trusted Him for that, why can't you trust Him for everything else? Hope thou in God. He's coming. He'll come through. Look at Psalm 71.

0: And look down at verse number 5. For thou art my, what is it? Hope. Thou art my hope, O Lord God. Thou art my trust from my youth. You know, hope's not just for old people. He said to God, thou art my hope, O Lord. He said, from my youth, I put my trust in you from my youth. From the time I was young, God, my future, hear what he's saying? My future has been in your hands since I was young. I have trusted you with my entire life, my whole future. I've trusted it to God from my youth. You know what you mean? Think, I want to live my life, and then when I get a little bit older, then I'll come back to God. I'm going to come back in a couple years. But the first, they want to go, I guess, be worldly and let the devil play with them. I would not recommend you try to play that game with God, that he's just going to have to accept you when you're ready. God has ways of dealing with that. I don't recommend you do that. I'm not trying to scare you. You don't need to be scared to do the will of God. It's wonderful to do the will of God. But it's a frightening thing to fall into the hands of an angry God. I pray, young person, that you would put your hope in God from your youth. From your youth, establish it, that Jesus is your hope. Hope thou in God. Look for what he can do, what he promised to do. Now go back to Titus chapter 2, where we started. If you held your place there, Titus chapter 2, verse 13 again. Look at verse 13. Looking for that blessed hope and the glorious appearing of the great God and our Savior Jesus Christ, who gave himself for us.
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0: This is A Light for Your Pathway, the daily reading of a proverb. All scripture portions are from the King James Version of the Bible. And now, today's proverb. Today's Light for Your Pathway comes from Proverbs chapter 31. The words of King Lemuel, the prophecy that his mother taught him. What, my son, and what the son of my womb, and what the son of my vows? Give not thy strength unto women, nor thy ways to that which destroyeth kings. It is not for kings, O Lemuel, it is not for kings to drink wine, nor for princes strong drink, lest they drink and forget the law and pervert the judgment of any of the afflicted. Give strong drink unto him that is ready to perish, and wine unto those that be of heavy hearts. Let him drink and forget his poverty and remember his misery no more. Open thy mouth for the dumb in the cause of all such as are appointed to destruction. Open thy mouth, judge righteously, and plead the cause of the poor and needy. Who can find a virtuous woman? For her price is far above rubies. The heart of her husband doth safely trust in her, so that he shall have no need of spoil. She will do him good and not evil all the days of her life. She seeketh wool and flax, and worketh willingly with her hands. She is like the merchant's ships. She bringeth her food from afar. She riseth also while it is yet night, and giveth meat to her household and a portion to her maidens. She considereth a field and buyeth it. With the fruit of her hand she planteth a vineyard. She girdeth her loins with strength, and strengtheneth her arms. She perceiveth that her merchandise is good, her candle goeth not out by night. She layeth her hands to the spindle, and her hands hold the distaff. She stretcheth out her hand to the poor, yea, she reacheth forth her hands to the needy. She is not afraid of the snow for her household, for all her household are clothed with scarlet. She maketh herself coverings of tapestry, her clothing is silk and purple. Her husband is known in the gates, when he sitteth among the elders of the land. She maketh fine linen and selleth it, and delivereth girdles unto the merchant. Strength and honor are her clothing, and she shall rejoice in time to come. She openeth her mouth with wisdom, and in her tongue is the law of kindness. She looketh well to the ways of her household, and eateth not the bread of idleness. Her children arise up and call her blessed, her husband also, and he praiseth her. Many daughters have done virtuously, but thou excellest them all. Favor is deceitful, and beauty is vain, but a woman that feareth the Lord, she shall be praised. Give her of the fruit of her hands. Let her own works praise her in the gates.
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0: When a church replaces preaching with music, or when a church replaces preaching with small groups, or a church replaces preaching with small talk, watch out. That church is heading the wrong way, wrong direction. More changes are about to take place. When we do not celebrate the fact that we are blessed to be in a church with a preacher as the pastor, our days become numbered.
1: You're listening to a portion of a message preached at International Baptist Church, Dumaguete, by Pastor Randy Dumova. Keeping the preaching. We will keep the preaching of the Word of God central in this church. Preaching is meant to push us to action and not just tickle the ear.
0: Preaching draws a bold line between what is right and wrong. It leaves no doubt. Preaching draws a bold line. This is right, this is wrong. This is good, this is bad. This is true, this is false. Right? Preaching's bold about it. It doesn't leave any doubt. Again, preaching demands a verdict. When you hear it, you must answer. You're being confronted with truth. You have to answer. There's conviction there. And you have a choice when that conviction comes. Either you can kick against the pricks, as Saul did. Jesus said, it's hard for thee to kick against the pricks. Yeah, he was under conviction. He was starting to realize the truth, and he was going against the truth, and it was bothering him, and he was pushing against it hard still. He was trying to increase his attack against the Christians until he met Jesus. And he says, it's hard, isn't it? Isn't it? It's all it's hard, isn't it, to kick against the pricks? You're fighting against the truth. What wilt thou have me to do, Lord? Tell me what to do. You have a choice when that conviction comes. Either you can keep kicking against the pricks, or you can yield and say, Lord, what would thou have me to do? When a church replaces preaching with music, or when a church replaces preaching with small groups, or a church replaces preaching with small talk, watch out. That church is heading the wrong way, wrong direction. More changes are about to take place. When we do not celebrate the fact that we are blessed to be in a church with a preacher as the pastor, our days become numbered. Oh, don't you wish for a pastor that's just going to come and speak smooth? That'll be the days of the church coming to an end. Oh, it may still be a gathering and some folks might come, but it won't be a church that's honoring God, that's fervent for the Lord, reaching souls. No one will be saying about that church, their soul winners are all over the place. We need to hear from heaven. We need to come to church and know that God met with us. So preaching is not to be manufactured. Preaching needs to come through a vessel surrendered to God. So when I say this tonight, I got preacher boys, young men that feel called to preach. This is me. What I'm saying tonight, I'm not saying, okay, so if I'm going to be a preacher, I got to get up there and make sure that I'm loud and fluctuate my voice and be dynamic. And well, there's a place for that, but listen to me. We don't manufacture it. Preaching doesn't need to be manufactured. It needs to come through someone who's Spirit-filled. When I teach our men in our preaching class in our Bible college, I define preaching as truth through personality. Truth through personality. Truth is truth. It doesn't change. Personalities differ. We all have different personalities.
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0: What's with all this commotion? I haven't been able to sleep all night.
1: This is a very special night.
0: Yeah, well, I'm hungry. Is that kid going to be in the manger long?
1: Well, that's not just any kid. That's the wonderful counselor, the mighty God, everlasting father, the Prince of Peace.
0: Are you pulling my tail?
1: Hey, he's the King of Kings.
0: A king would be born in a palace, not in my manger. I'm hungry.
1: You're always thinking about food.
0: I'm a cow. It's what I do.
1: Well, you keep eating like that all the time and you'll be a steak. You should show more reverence for this child.
0: What are you thinking? People are going to worship this kid? Like songs are going to be sung about him? Or the best-selling book in history will be written about him? And what, thousands of years from now, people's lives will be changed because of this baby? You think people are going to base their whole calendar system on this baby's birth right here in our stable tonight?
1: It could happen.
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In John 10:10, Jesus said, "I am come that ye might have life, and that ye might have it more abundantly." 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He came to save sinners from the penalty of sin, which is death and hell, separated from God and His mercy, forever in the lake of fire. God does not want you to go there. He loves you, and He has made a way for every man, woman, and child to escape the fires of hell. The answer is Jesus Christ, His death, burial, and resurrection. 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
1: Second Corinthians 13:5 tells us, examine yourselves whether ye be in the faith. In the Christian life, we are to take heed to ourselves. We need to make sure that we are doing well, that we are staying healthy in our faith. To do this requires that we examine ourselves. Here is a self-checkup. Ask yourself, am I living for the temporary or am I living for the eternal? 2 Corinthians 4:17 says, for our light affliction, which is but for a moment, worketh for us a far more exceeding and eternal weight of glory. While we look not at the things which are seen, but at the things which are not seen. For the things which are seen are temporal, but the things which are not seen are eternal. Everything we do needs to be with eternity in mind. When we stop thinking about eternity, we can get discouraged in this life. When we are looking forward to eternity, the problems or afflictions we suffer in this life seem light. Without the hope of eternity, they can weigh heavy on us. If you are healthy in your Christian life, you're looking ahead for what is not seen right now, what is still coming. The sign of an unhealthy Christian is that he's living only for what is here, for what is seen, for what is temporary. Go through the trials here with your head up. There are better days coming. The burdens we carry here will be left behind as we go to enjoy all that God is preparing for us. Don't sacrifice the eternal on the altar of the temporary. Live each day knowing that this world is not your home, and what happens here cannot compare to the joy that is ahead. If your self-check reveals that you have been living too much for the temporary, start to give up those things that keep you too occupied with life down here below and rob you of thinking about what God has waiting for you.
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0: Why do people love International Baptist Church? Just ask them, they will tell you.
1: I love IBC because this church taught me how to win souls to Christ, and the people in this church are very friendly.
2: I love IBC because there are lots of convicting preaching, godly friends to encourage me to read the Bible every day and to keep doing right. Most especially are the family I see here in IBC. They are a great example for me to look up to and copy someday.
0: Come find your reason to love IBC.

0: it up. Did you know the sun is responsible for our weather patterns? Did you thank God that He put the right amount of water vapor and ozone to filter out the harmful rays in the sunlight? I wonder if that was by accident. It wasn't. The sun is Earth's ultimate source of energy. Did you know the annual rainfall of the Earth is 3.5 × 10⁻¹⁵ cubic feet per year, which is about 2.14 × 10⁻⁷ pounds of water? I wonder how much energy it would take just to lift that water back up into the air so it could rain again. In order to have our annual rainfall, we would have to use 412 times the amount of energy that man expends every year. Did you thank God for making the rain possible? Did you thank God that He doesn't send you a bill for lifting it up so it can fall again? Maybe, just maybe, we ought to praise God. This is Pete Cowling.
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0: Don't discuss it anymore. Don't bring it up again. Why? For this very reason. If you keep putting wood on the fire doesn't go out. Stop putting fuel on the fire. Best way to do that? Shh.
1: You're listening to a portion of a message preached at International Baptist Church, Dumaguete, by Pastor Randy DeMova. Leave it buried. Gossip is of the devil, and Christians are not to be doing the devil's work. Even if something is true, it doesn't need repeating.
0: And it's compared to the person passing by, and someone has a strife, and they decide that they're going to get involved. It's not their problem, but they're going to make it their problem now. They're going to get involved in strife that doesn't belong to them. Meaning they're going to put their nose in somebody else's business. That's a good way to get your nose punched. You end up with a bloody nose when you start putting your nose in other people's business. It's not smart, right? And here's the thing. When somebody comes and starts talking to you about somebody else, you're going to say, that's none of my business. I don't need to know about that. It's none of my business. I don't need to get involved. Because that's like taking a dog by its ears. I don't do that. Why would I want to get involved in somebody else's fight? Stay out of it. Stay out of it. Pastor's version. It is stupid for you to get involved in other people's business. Look, just stay out of other people's business. If you're not invited, don't get involved. And if you are invited, think twice before entering. Verse 18. You ready for more? As a madman who casteth firebrands, arrows, and death, so is the man that deceiveth his neighbor and saith, am not I in sport? Pastor's version. When you use your mouth to cause trouble with others and just laugh it off like it's all just for fun, you're like the crazy person who is out of his mind and doesn't even realize the damage or death he's caused people while he laughs the whole time.
2: I'm just having fun. We're just joking, Pastor. We're just having fun.
0: You just caused damage to somebody. I just thought about now the illustration, Pastor Wilkerson, if you're listening on the radio in the mornings, right, talking about his sons and some guys and moving, turning someone's car, and it cost him about $400 to get it repaired. And they were just trying to be funny, but it caused damage. And you can do the same thing with your tongue. And you laugh, oh, I didn't mean anything by it, but you're hurting people. That ought to bother you that you're hurting people. A madman doesn't care that he's hurting people. Madmen! Because they're hurting innocent people and they think it's fun. It's sport. It's just for fun. But that's what you're like when you're gossiping. You're causing hurt and damage. You know, I didn't mean that, but you're doing it. And you keep doing it. Stop. Verse 20. Ready? Verse 20. Where no wood is, there the fire goeth out. So where there is no talebearer, the strife ceaseth. The strife will end as soon as you stop talking. So many problems would go away if people would learn how to shut their trap. There are some problems that would just die if people be quiet. Some of you have heard me tell you in my office while counseling you these words, just let it die. You've heard me say that about multiple different things, different arenas, but just let it die. Don't discuss it anymore. Don't bring it up again.

0: Why? For this very reason. If you keep putting wood on the fire doesn't go out. Stop putting fuel on the fire. Best way to do that? Shh.
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One of my favorite Bible verses is Proverbs 17:22. 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

0: because you're at church tonight and you come to the altar and say, God, I don't want to do that anymore. Well, it's still there waiting for you. And until you get serious about it and say, God, with your help, I'm going to overcome this and give me strength because I'm going home and I'm getting rid of it and it won't come back. Whatever it is your sin is, until you get serious about it, it's going to defeat you. It's going to hold you back. Does it make sense for a man or a woman to ask God to help him or her think pure thoughts, but not remove those friends or those games or those apps that put garbage in front of your eyes constantly? But you won't get serious about it and get rid of the things that are putting those thoughts in your mind. Are you listening? God wants to help you with that sin. God's grace is available. You don't have to continue in sin. God forbid that you continue in sin. But you got to get serious about it. You're going to have to do something about it. Doesn't make sense for a man or a woman to ask God to help them break the chains of adultery and continue to have conversations with the adulteress. Folks, you can't play with sin. The devil doesn't play fair. You can't play around with it and think that somehow it's not going to affect you. Should a man take fire into his bosom and his clothes not be burned? You can't play with it. It's going to destroy you. And until you get serious about sin and say, I'm done with it, I'm getting rid of it, I'm getting rid of the cause of it, I'm going to avoid the temptation of it, until you get serious about it, you can pray and ask God to help you with that sin all you want to, but you're ignoring the help that he's going to give you. God doesn't do everything for you. He makes all things possible. He'll give you the strength that you need, but you got to use it. Whatever your sin is, it is time to make the decision that it ends. Fall on your face before God and beg him to help you overcome it. And then go do what you can do. I'm begging you, church, for your sake, for your family's sake, for the sake of the next generation, for the sake of International Baptist Church being able to continue to reach more people and make a difference in Dumaguete, in this area, and in the world. Folks, we have to deal with sin. We can't pretend it doesn't exist. We can't pretend it doesn't harm us. We can't pretend that we're immune to it. Sin can't take us to hell. Jesus Christ took care of that. But he wants you to live righteous, and you're not to continue in sin. Even if God's grace is available, you're not to continue in sin. But we're going to have to get serious about it. And I'm asking you to. You have the power to do much, and God has the power to help you where you're too weak. But you have to do your part.
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1: Second Corinthians 13:5 tells us, "Examine yourselves whether ye be in the faith." In the Christian life, we are to take heed to ourselves. We need to make sure that we are doing well, that we are staying healthy in our faith. To do this requires that we examine ourselves. Here is a self-checkup. Ask yourself, "Am I redeeming the time?" Ephesians 5:15 tells us, "See then that ye walk circumspectly, not as fools, but as wise, redeeming the time, because the days are evil." There is something all men have in common today. We each have only 24 hours in a day. Time is a measurement. We use it to schedule and determine when to do things. Many work jobs where they are paid by the amount of work they do, but others are paid based on the amount of time they spend doing the work. Paul tells the Ephesians that they need to be redeeming the time. Is it possible to buy more time? To buy extra hours to add to your day? To have more time than others? If you can figure out how to do that, please let me know. Because no matter what I try, it seems I still end up with only 24 hours in a day. What did Paul mean, redeeming the time? I believe Paul was telling these believers that they needed to be mindful of the time and not waste their time. The idea of redeeming the time is to take advantage of every opportunity, not to let opportunities slip away, but to grab a hold of them, buy them up. Now, to not be a time waster, but to take advantage of the opportunities, the right opportunities. Paul said we need to walk circumspectly. That is, not to walk foolishly, but to be wise. Circumspect means to be looking around, to be aware of what is taking place around you. Many opportunities are missed simply because we do not pay attention. We're not looking diligently for how and where God would use us. God provides for each of us divine appointments. Sadly, we walk right past so many opportunities. We are supposed to recognize the evil of the days we live in and pay attention to the opportunities that God opens up to us. Even right now, when there is so much going on that is evil in this world, we as God's children ought to be taking advantage of opportunities to win souls and to train up our converts. If your self-check reveals to you that you're not redeeming the time, why not ask the Holy Spirit to help open your eyes to the opportunities He has for you? Slow down, speak with Him, and listen to Him throughout the day. Desire for God to use you, and look for every opportunity you can find to be a witness for Him.
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0: Why do people love International Baptist Church? Just ask them, and they will tell you.
1: I love IBC because we have a pastor that encourages us to do what is right. And also, I love IBC because we are reaching people with the gospel locally. It's not just that, but also around the world because IBC loves missionaries.
0: Come find your reason to love IBC.
2: May I ask you a serious question? Maybe the most important question you could ever be asked. It has to do with the reality of life and death and what will happen to you when you die. Can you honestly say that you know for certain where you will spend eternity? Before you dismiss the question, I beg you, don't turn away from such an important matter. Would you consider for just a moment what the Bible, God's word to man, tells us? The Bible teaches us that in the beginning, God created the heavens and the earth. His power is so wonderful that all he had to do was speak, and things came into being. He created this world and everything in it. On the sixth day of creation, he made man and breathed life into man. God placed the man, Adam, and the wife that he gave him, Eve, into a perfect garden called Eden. They were free to enjoy the fruit of the garden. There was only one rule: to not eat the fruit of a particular tree. Their disobedience made them sinners. And because we are sons and daughters of Adam and Eve, we too are sinners by nature. Romans 3:10 says, "As it is written, there is none righteous, no, not one." Romans 3:23 tells us, "For all have sinned and come short of the glory of God." We are all sinners. I do not say that to condemn you. The truth is, we are already under condemnation for our sin. I share this news with you because those in danger need to be warned. If you die as a sinner, the Bible is very clear that the penalty is separation from God forever in the lake of fire and brimstone. Romans 6:23 begins with, "For the wages of sin is death." Revelation 20:14-15 says, "And death and hell were cast into the lake of fire. This is the second death. And whosoever was not found written in the book of life was cast into the lake of fire." As sinners, we do not deserve heaven. We cannot earn heaven, no matter how much good we try to do. We are already damaged by sin, and that is damage that we cannot repair or make right on our own. All men are sinners, and all men must die because of sin. Romans 5:12, "Wherefore, as by one man sin entered into the world, and death by sin, and so death passed upon all men, for that all have sinned." Adam's sin has gotten all of us into a world of trouble. But just as his sin has damaged us all, there is one whose life can make us new and acceptable to God. That one man is Jesus Christ. Jesus is God, come in the flesh, born of a virgin, so that he would not be a son of Adam, but the Son of God. He is perfect and holy, and yet his life was given for us on the cross as our substitute. His death was the payment for our sin. Only he could make the payment for us because he had no payment to make for himself. Romans 5:8 tells us, "But God commendeth his love toward us in that while we were yet sinners, Christ died for us." He made the full payment for your sin, and then after 3 days, Jesus arose from the dead. He conquered sin and death so that never again could it enslave us and take us to hell? Again, Romans 6:23 says, "For the wages of sin is death, but the gift of God is eternal life through Jesus Christ our Lord." Eternal life is a gift paid for by Jesus. It is freely available to anyone who will receive it. The way to receive that eternal life is by believing. It is faith, not our works, that God exchanges for righteousness. The Apostle Paul wrote in Ephesians 2:8 and 9, "For by grace are ye saved through faith, and that not of yourselves, it is the gift of God, not of works, lest any man should boast." God takes our work out of salvation, so that we cannot depend on ourselves to be saved. We have a choice to accept or reject His offer of eternal life. Nobody can make that choice for you. Each man, woman, and child must decide for themselves if they will or will not be saved by believing on Jesus Christ. Jesus did everything for you. There is nothing for you to do but believe it. That belief is called repentance in the Bible. It is a change of mind or change of belief. Whatever it is you have been trusting beside Jesus alone cannot save you. You need to change your belief to be only Jesus. His death, burial, and resurrection alone can purchase your salvation. There is no church or religion that can save you. There is no amount of good works that can save you. There is no amount of money that can buy your salvation. Salvation is not based upon your race, finances, or education. Everyone has to get saved the same way, rich or poor, healthy or sick, wise or unwise. It is only through Jesus Christ that anyone can be saved. Acts 4:12 in our Bible says, "Neither is there salvation in any other, for there is none other name under heaven given among men whereby we must be saved." My friend, if you have made the decision to put your trust in Jesus only to save you, would you do that right now? We do not know when we will die, but we know that we will die, and then it will be too late. Would you now accept Jesus Christ as your personal Savior? He loves you and wants to save you today. He did for you what you cannot do for yourself. Will you receive His gift of eternal life?
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5: This is a quote from Isaac Newton, my hero, the man who wrote 1 million words of notes on his study of the Bible, the man who said, "I study science only to confirm what I already know to be true in the Bible," the man who was able to speak English, Latin, Greek, and Hebrew, the man who was the greatest scientist that ever lived. These are some things he said, and I quote, "For though there be many that are called gods, whether in heaven or in earth, yet to us there is but one God, the Father, of whom are all things, and we in Him, and our Lord Jesus Christ, by whom are all things, and we in Him. That is but one God, and one Lord, and our worship. One God, and one mediator between God and man, the man Christ Jesus." Newton also said of God, He is not eternity or infinity, but He is eternal and infinite. He is not duration or space, but He endures and is present. He endures forever and is everywhere present. And by existing always and everywhere, He constitutes duration and space. This is Pete Cowling.
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And here are the latest results.

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For he is faithful that promised. And let us consider one another to provoke unto love and to good works, not forsaking the assembling of ourselves together, as the manner of some is, but exhorting one another, and so much the more, as ye see the day approaching. Hebrews chapter 10, verses 23 through 25. It's Sunday, and it's not too late for you and your family to assemble at church this afternoon. 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

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For he is faithful that promised. And let us consider one another to provoke unto love and to good works, not forsaking the assembling of ourselves together, as the manner of some is, but exhorting one another, and so much the more, as ye see the day approaching. Hebrews chapter 10, verses 23 through 25. 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

How do you do? As young girls grow, thoughts of storybook weddings fill their dreams. They envision that romantic day when they meet their shining knight, and he sweeps them away into a lifelong fairy tale. Well, for some, that fairy tale takes a tragic turn and becomes twisted into a living nightmare. We're about to meet a woman whose life took that awful turn. Her shattered dreams led to an inner turmoil, a turmoil she was unable to handle, until her heart and life and mind were unshackled. From Chicago, the Pacific Garden Mission brings you Unshackled, dramatizing true life stories of real people. 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Shelter from the weather, lodging for the night, meals, clean and serviceable clothing, and medical and dental care, and all are given without charge.

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1: I was born into a farm family in central Wisconsin back in 1947. It was a beautiful place. 247 acres of rolling farmland with the Eau Claire River running right through the middle of it. It was almost a fairy tale type farm. And like all farm families, we worked hard, up before the sun milking the cows, then hit the fields, especially in summer, and worked hard all day. For us kids, the workday ended with the afternoon milking and play began. Often that took place in the old swimming hole down at the river where friends from neighboring farms would meet.
2: Yes, catch this!
3: Here I come! Bombs away!
2: You missed me! You missed me! Na, na, na, na, na!
3: Oh, you're
2: funny. Wow, that was a big one!
3: All right, everybody, sun's down. Time to get out.
2: Oh, Mom!
4: Gail, you can bring your friends along. I've got a nice, cool watermelon just waiting to be cut.
3: Oh, great!
2: Be right there, Mom! Last one to the house is a rotten egg! I'll beat you next time, Sally.
4: Well, how was the water tonight, Gail?
2: Wet.
4: Oh, very funny. I expect you kids enjoyed the river, as usual.
2: It was supercellarious.
5: What did you say?
2: Supercellarious. My grandma invented that word. It means something like exciting, wonderful. I know, out of sight. You know, it's like the best.
4: Okay, all you super hilarious kids. How about a nice big slice of melon?
2: Yeah, watermelon! Hey, Mom, thanks for letting the gang come over.
4: Oh, they're a good bunch. It's nice to have them around.
2: Boy, was that watermelon great.
4: Good. Well, now, it's Saturday night. Off to bed. You don't want to miss Sunday school tomorrow. You're getting another perfect attendance award.
2: Okay. Night, Mom. Night, Dad.
1: That was typical of my childhood. Good friends and a good family. We worked hard and played hard. And we went to church every Sunday. In our family, religion was just sort of expected. After high school and a year of business college, Sally and I decided it was time to go out on our own. We moved to Madison and got an apartment near the University of Wisconsin. Appropriately enough, I landed a job as a secretary in the College of Agriculture. Religion was something my life just sort of needed, so I attended a nearby church and joined the choir. However, I saw nothing wrong with, well, living another life outside of church.
6: Hi. You know, Gail, I sometimes wonder if this isn't a bit contradictory.
1: What are you talking about?
6: Well, we've just come from choir practice. You know, church, and now we're sitting in this bar. Doesn't it seem a little strange?
1: I don't see anything wrong with it. Don't let it bother you. During those years in Madison, several men fell in love with me. But none of them were my knight in shining armor. Then I met Bob and thought my dreams had come true. I was living in a third-floor apartment at the time, and a friend on the first floor threw a party.
6: Gail, I want to introduce you to someone. This is Bob.
7: Nice to meet you, Gail.
6: Hi. Bob's from New York. He's, shall we say, escaping from a terrible marriage. Might make Madison his new home. Well, listen, I'll just leave you two to talk a while. Can I get either of you a drink?
1: I'll take a beer. How about you, Bob?
7: Sure, but what's my limit?
1: Thanks for the dinner invitation, Bob, but you didn't have to ask me just because of Sally.
7: I didn't. I asked you out because I wanted to.
8: Would either of you like anything from the bar before dinner? We have a very nice Chablis.
1: Yes, I'll have a glass. Bob?
7: I think I'll wait. I limit myself to two glasses, one with dinner, one with dessert. On a hot day, maybe a cold beer, but that's about my limit.
1: Sounds responsible. I guess I'll wait, too.
8: All right.
1: Now, tell me more about Bob.
7: Well, I love outdoor activities. Water skiing, snow skiing, camping.

0: I especially enjoy cooking out. What rings your bell?
1: Well, I grew up on a farm and spent most of my life outside. I guess I still love the outdoors. I've camped some and really like it. I learned to water ski last summer. I love it more than anything.
0: Well, how about I take you?
1: Sounds great, if we can find a boat.
0: Well, I just happen to have one. A 17-footer with a 135-horsepower outboard motor.
1: Right.
0: I'm not kidding. The boat's in New York.
1: Well, that's going to do us a lot of good.
0: It soon will. I'm moving lock, stock, and boat here to Wisconsin.
1: All right. I'm ready when you are.
0: Well, let's say a week from Sunday. How's 9 o'clock sound?
1: Well, I sing in the church choir. Say, I've got it. Pick me up at 9, and we'll go to church first. Then hit the waves the rest of the day.
0: Church? Sure, why not? It's a date.
1: Bob and I dated for about a year. He taught me to snow ski, and he went to church with me quite regularly. Church seemed to mean something special to Bob. There were times when I really wondered if Bob was the one for me or not. Then one day I thought, you know, if he were not in my life, I'd really miss him. That convinced me of my love for Bob, and then I knew my Prince Charming had ridden into my life. Some time back, Dad had failed to survive open-heart surgery, and Mom was no longer on the farm. But one weekend, Bob and I went up north to visit Mom. While it was great seeing Mom, it was a special weekend for Bob and me. Bob had put a lot of thought and work into a little surprise for me.
0: Whew, that was great. I haven't eaten like that in a long time.
2: Oh, thank you. Now, why don't you two go into the other room and relax? I'll take care of the dishes.
1: Thanks, Mom. Come on, Bob.
0: Gail, go ahead and sit on the couch. I want to get something out of the closet here.
1: Okay. What are you looking for?
0: Just some candy. Dessert was great, but I need something else sweet. Here it is.
1: What's that?
0: Here. It's for you. A can of candy. Open it. I kind of like one.
1: Okay. Man, this thing's sealed up tighter than Fort Knox. Oh, here's the key on the bottom. There we go. Well, just let me pour this candy into that dish. I think I'll try... Hey, there's something in this can besides candy. Bob, it's...
0: It's a diamond ring.
1: It's...
0: Gail, will you marry me?
1: I was 24 and Bob was 31 when we got married. As I walked down the aisle, I saw my dream coming true. On our honeymoon to Jamaica, the nightmare started.
3: In a moment, we'll find out what happened to Gail's dream. And now here's Dave Saulnier, superintendent of Pacific Garden Mission. 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
1: I never imagined how fast a wonderful dream could go sour. My fairy tale romance and dream wedding turned into a nightmare on our honeymoon.
0: Gail, let's go eat.
1: I'm ready. Can we go dancing after dinner?
0: Yeah. Yeah, sure, that sounds real good.
1: What was that? Bob? Bob, are you there? Bob, what's wrong? Bob! Bob! Bob, wake up!
5: Oh.
1: You're drunk. Bob, on our honeymoon, you get drunk and pass out. How could you?
5: I'm sorry, honey.
1: We went together a whole year, and I never once saw you drunk.
5: I don't get drunk in public. It's uncouth.
1: You mean this isn't the first time?
5: Well, I guess there's a lot we've got to learn about each other, right? Isn't that what marriage is all about?
1: He wouldn't admit it, but Bob was an alcoholic. He drank moderately in public and then, unable to quit, came home and drank himself to sleep. Outwardly, we appeared to be the perfect, happy couple, but that wasn't the case. We constantly argued about his drinking, but with alcohol forming a huge block between us, we never became close. We just seemed to exist under the same roof. After we had our third anniversary, I thought I saw a ray of hope.
5: You know, honey, you may be right. Maybe I do drink too much, occasionally.
1: I'm glad to hear you say that, Bob. They say that admitting it is the first step to conquering it.
5: I'm not saying I have a problem. I'm saying that maybe I drink a little too much at times.
1: I'll accept even that. Why don't you go to one of those Alcoholics Anonymous meetings?
5: No way. I'm not an alcoholic. If, and I say if I have a problem, I can handle it myself. Just to prove I can do it, I'll empty the liquor closet right now.
1: Here, let me give you a hand.
5: Okay. Here goes. Proof I can do it, down the drain.
1: We played that scene many times, and each time he emptied the closet, he filled it again. I'd had enough, and on our fourth anniversary, I gave him an ultimatum.
5: Happy anniversary, honey. Now, what'd you want to talk about?
1: Just that. This is not a happy anniversary. It's not even a happy marriage. You live from one weekend to another just so you can get drunk for a couple of days.
5: Honey, I'm sorry. You know I love you. You're all I live for.
1: You live for another drink. That's what you live for.
5: A guy's gotta relax on the weekend. Besides, I'm always sober by Monday morning.
1: Just in time for work. I don't know how you handle your job.
5: Now stop right there. I'm a very successful insurance salesman. Just look what I've gotten for you. Look at the fancy car. Look at this house. We even got a new boat. I do pretty well.
1: Let's talk about your job. Remember what your boss said just the other day? Your work is suffering, and he can see it. He told you to straighten up or else.
5: Oh, what does he know? I still bring in the clients.
1: Anyway, it's not your job that worries me. It's my life. It's horrible.
5: Have I ever hurt you?
1: Physically, no. But the emotional abuse of living with an alcoholic is another story.
5: Hey, watch who you're calling an alcoholic.
1: Bob, you are. You're addicted to alcohol, and I've had enough. Today's our fourth anniversary. I'm giving you one more year. You either get help this year, or I'm walking out, leaving, and not coming back. I loved Bob. I didn't want to leave him. But my life was becoming unbearable. I started searching for answers. Since religion had always been a part of my life, I searched there as well. I started attending a small church nearby, even though I felt guilty for leaving Bob at home. I made some new friends and even started reading the Bible. One Friday night, Bob went out and got drunk. Then he spent all Saturday sitting around the house with a hangover. That night, I decided to go to bed early, but was awakened by a noise about 3 a.m. What's that? What time is it? 3 a.m. Bob, is that you? Bob, are you drunk again? Oh, where's that light? Oh, no, he's passed out in the hall again. I'd better get a pillow and blanket. I'll be right back, Bob. At least I can make you comfortable. Here you go. Now, can't you at least roll over toward the wall? Oh, let me get some water, Bob. Oh, no, he can't breathe. Oh, what do I do? Ambulance. I've got to call an ambulance. Please answer. Please. Hello? Hello, this is an emergency. My husband can't breathe. He's gasping for air and turning blue. Please hurry. We rushed Bob to the hospital where he was pronounced dead on arrival. I thought, this can't be real. I've got to be dreaming. But I wasn't. Bob was dead. Shortly after that, a friend gave me a book of sayings called Apples of Gold. As I read that little book, I came across one that said, God never closes one door without opening another. I needed to hear that and wondered what doors God had in mind for me. One turned out to be the church. I was now free to attend without feeling guilty for leaving Bob home. About 6 months later, one of our lay leaders told me about a newly formed singles fellowship. I decided to give it a try and went to the next meeting.
6: All right, now to start this study, we need to discuss some basic foundations. Let's start by asking this question. What is salvation? Or to put it another way, how can we get to heaven? Anyone? Yes, Gail.
1: Well, don't you just need to believe in God, go to church, and be good?
6: Well, that's the teaching many people hold to. The question we want to deal with this evening is, does the Bible teach that? Look first at Romans chapter 3, verse 23. Here the scriptures say, for all have sinned and come short of the glory of God. Sin, it's a condition we're all trapped in. Now, would someone read Romans chapter 6, verse 23 for us, please? Then tell us what they think it means.
7: I've got it.
6: Okay.
7: For the wages of sin is death, but the gift of God is eternal life through Jesus Christ our Lord. That means that God has offered us the gift of heaven, right? Well, if it's a gift, does that mean there's nothing we can do to earn it?
6: That's right, yes. And Paul explains in Romans chapter 3, verse 10, as it is written, there is none righteous, no, not one. And he continues in verse 12 by telling us that in God's eyes, there is none that doeth good. He's indicating that nothing good that we do is worth anything in God's eyes. You see, God expects perfection. Anything short will not work. Gail, you had a question.
1: Yes. If God expects perfection, what hope is there then?
6: That's an excellent question. There is none outside of Jesus Christ. The Apostle John wrote in John chapter 1, verse 12, but as many as received him, to them gave he power to become the sons of God, even to them that believe on his name. We must believe that God, in the person of Jesus Christ, paid the penalty for our sins with his blood. Romans chapter 10, verse 9 says, that if thou shalt confess with thy mouth the Lord Jesus, and shalt believe in thine heart that God hath raised him from the dead, thou shalt be saved. And a little further along in verse 13, for whosoever shall call upon the name of the Lord shall be saved.
1: If I understand you, knowing about Jesus is not enough. We have to accept his provision for our sins.
6: Exactly.
1: That night, January 19th, 1977, I prayed and asked Jesus to forgive my sins. He cleansed me and made me a new person. Oh, I had been somewhat religious all my life, but I had never been told that Jesus was God. And I had never heard the good news that I didn't have to work my way into heaven, that Jesus had done all that was necessary. I truly did miss Bob, but I certainly didn't miss fighting over his alcoholism. Yet within me there was a growing turmoil, and I was beginning to be plagued by attacks of guilt. Inwardly, I was blaming myself for Bob's death. These attacks went on for several months, till one of them came while I was sitting at my desk. Gail, it's all your fault. You caused Bob's death. It's your fault. You shouldn't have gone to bed so early. You should have called the ambulance sooner.
8: Gail, are you okay? You're dripping from perspiration. I mean, your hands are shaking. Let's go get some coffee, okay? What's wrong?
1: I can't help but think that Bob's death was my fault. I've been having such terrible attacks of guilt, it paralyzes me. I just had one. I don't know what to do.
8: Listen, honey, we're having a little prayer meeting at church tonight. Why don't you join us?
1: I'd like to, but Sal's coming over to do her laundry tonight, and I've got a piano lesson later. I'll be okay. Just let me have that cup of coffee.
8: I'll be right back.
1: Hello, this is Gail. Hi, Sally. You can't make it tonight? Sorry about your car. Yeah, tomorrow sounds fine. See you then. Hello? You have to cancel my piano lesson? Okay. Later in the week. Right. Thanks for calling. Bye. It was uncanny, or should I say miraculous, the way those calls came. There turned out to be a major snowstorm that night, but I walked the 5 blocks to the church. When I arrived, only a handful of people were there.
9: Hey, Gail, I almost didn't see you slip in.
1: Hi.
9: Glad you braved the weather.
1: I guess I had to be here tonight.
9: Hey, you seem troubled. Look, there's only a few of us here tonight. Can we help?
1: I don't know. For some time, I've been feeling guilty over Bob's death.
9: Oh.
1: And sometimes the guilt... Oh. God's blaming me for everything. It's all my fault.
9: Oh, no, Gail. Look, there was nothing else you could have done. Gail, listen. Romans chapter 8, verse 1 says... There is therefore now no condemnation to them which are in Christ Jesus. Gail, because you accepted Jesus Christ as your Savior, you became a child of the King. You were saved by the blood of the Lamb. And as a result, Satan can no longer bring such an accusation against you before God.
1: As we talked that night, I came to understand more fully the forgiveness Christ's blood had given me. With that understanding and the prayers of those precious people came an indescribable peace, a peace so complete I've never since been bothered by guilt. God has displayed His grace in many ways. One way was through lifting my guilt. Another came while I was attending church one Sunday. A young man from the University of Wisconsin spoke in our service. He talked about different ways of telling college students about Jesus.
9: Hey, Robert, that was very interesting. Thanks for coming and speaking with us today.
10: I'm always happy to talk about Christ.
9: Hey, how'd you get started speaking in churches?
10: Well, I came to UW for grad school, like I said, and I was looking for some way of serving God. Just after school started, I became friends with one of the microbiology professors. He got me involved in the Fellowship of Christian Biology Students. They line up the churches.
1: Excuse me just a moment.
10: Mm-hmm.
1: I wanted to say thank you for coming. Your talk was very interesting.
10: Thank you.
9: Gail, how are you? Robert, I'd like you to meet Gail. Gail's a secretary at UW.
10: Oh, where in particular?
1: Ag Hall.
10: Okay, you're kidding.
1: Uh-uh.
10: I'm a student in the basement of Ag Hall.
1: God extended His grace to me through Robert, and we were eventually married. We now have 2 beautiful children and are actively involved in a Chicago church. I learned long ago that perfect fairy tale marriages are just that, fairy tales. But my marriage has one thing that I never dreamt about as a child. Bob and I both love Christ, and that love for Christ has given us a basis for marriage that can withstand the wildest of storms. We know that, whatever comes our way, we have a loving Savior who cares for us more than we could ever care for ourselves or each other. That brings a lasting peace that no fairy tale can touch.
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For he is faithful that promised. And let us consider one another to provoke unto love and to good works, not forsaking the assembling of ourselves together, as the manner of some is, but exhorting one another, and so much the more, as ye see the day approaching. Hebrews chapter 10, verses 23 through 25. It's Sunday, and it's not too late for you and your family to assemble at church this afternoon. 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

0: Psalm 67:1. God be merciful to us and bless us and cause his face to shine upon us, Selah. For what are you praying? What do you need? Here's something to ponder. If God did for you what you want or what you're asking for, would you use it to benefit his agenda? Psalm 67:1 again. God be merciful to us and bless us and cause his face to shine upon us, Selah. But listen to verse 2. That thy way may be known upon earth, thy saving health among all the nations. The psalmist asked God to answer his prayers and to bless the people and to shine upon them so that they could make known God's ways everywhere. So again, I ask you, if God did for you what you want or what you're asking for, would you use it to benefit his agenda? Or is it all about what you want? This may be why a lot of our prayers don't get answered. Something to think about.
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6: 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Kung naana kay kaning successful na ka sa life, wala na kay mga hunahunaon nga problems. 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
7: Para ako personally is ang success is kanang wala na kay kinahanglan sa imong kinabuhi nga financially or kanang other things. 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
0: Don't go away. Coming up, we will see how God's Word answers that question.

A little while ago, we asked the question, what is your definition of success? We heard many answers, but the Bible should be our authority for every question. This is Theo Amante with the Bible answer to that question. Well, the Bible says in Jeremiah chapter 9, verses 23 through 24, "Thus saith the Lord, let not the wise man glory in his wisdom, neither let the mighty man glory in his might. Let not the rich man glory in his riches. But let him that glorieth glory in this, that he understandeth and knoweth me, that I am the Lord which exercise loving kindness, judgment, and righteousness in the earth. For in these things I delight, saith the Lord." Success is living a life that is pleasing to God. It is finding God's will and doing it. Some say success is financial stability, attaining a personal goal that's been set, being famous, having many degrees and accolades, or having no problems. If you want to glory in something, let it be in the fact that you understand and know God. The Bible says in Joshua chapter 1 verse 8, "This book of the law shall not depart out of thy mouth, but thou shalt meditate therein day and night, that thou mayest observe to do according to all that is written therein. For then thou shalt make thy way prosperous, and then shalt thou have good success." The Bible is a practical book that helps us live daily in a way that pleases God. Success is learning to live wisely. It is in the Bible where you will find God's wisdom that often goes contrary to the world's wisdom. Though our lives aren't finished yet, you can be living a successful life. In 2 Chronicles chapter 26 verse 5, "And as long as he sought the Lord, God made him to prosper." The church is a place that God has given us to help us know his revealed will and his personal will for our lives. We go to his word and learn what pleases him. God has given the church a pastor and his family and other good people that can be our examples. Not successful by the world's criteria, but successful in doing God's will and being content in Christ. God has a will for each and every one of us. He has an overall plan, and he has found a way to fit us in that great plan. The problem is, we have our own will, we have our own dreams, we have our own desires, and we become our own God. God's will gives you purpose. When you are obeying the commands in the Bible, he is more obligated to reveal that certain purpose for your life. The Apostle Paul met Christ on the road to Damascus. He got saved that day and asked Christ this great question, "What wilt thou have me to do?" And at the end of Paul's life, he could say in 2 Timothy chapter 4, verses 7 through 8, "I have fought a good fight. I have finished my course. I have kept the faith. Henceforth there is laid up for me a crown of righteousness, which the Lord, the righteous judge, shall give me at that day." What a sad thing it would be for you to get to the end of your life, stand before Jesus, and find that he did not approve of what you did. In Matthew chapter 7, verse 22, "Many will say to me in that day, Lord, Lord, have we not prophesied in thy name? And in thy name have cast out devils, and in thy name have done many wonderful works? And then will I profess unto them, I never knew you. Depart from me, ye that work iniquity." When you have found God's will, when you finished it and did well, you can expect to hear from Christ, "Well done." In Matthew chapter 25, verse 21, "Well done, thou good and faithful servant." What a wonderful life it would be to have your Creator and Savior pleased by the way that you lived. What does the Bible say about success? Success is living a life that is pleasing to God. Success is finding God's will for your life and doing it.
Keep tuning into the station for more help from the Bible, because the Bible has the answer. 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

0: terrible sin that we must be willing to change. So teach your children the value of hard work and show it by your example.
1: One of the best financial principles I can give you. Are you ready? Work, work, work. Verse 4. He that observeth the wind shall not sow. He that regardeth the clouds shall not reap. Don't let difficulty stop you from working. See, it's a lazy person. Oh, yeah, it looks like it's going to rain today. I think I'll just wait till tomorrow. Guess what? There'll be a cloud tomorrow too. And you're going to go hungry because you never plant your field. Yeah, don't let fear of what might happen determine what you do. You'll never get anything done if you live by fear. Well, I'm just afraid this. Well, I don't know. I'm nervous about that. Well, it's okay to be prudent. It's okay to foresee the evil and to try to avoid things that are harmful and hurtful. But listen, but you can't be paralyzed and never do anything because something might go wrong. Look, I'm a very cautious person. I'm slow to make some decisions. I'm not in a hurry to do certain things because decisions have consequences, and I want to be careful. But at the same time, I know this. I can't just not make any decision. I want to make the best decision I can make, an informed decision if I can. I want to be hasty in my decisions. I want to be making sure that I sit down, count the cost, make sure it's the right thing to do. But listen, but if you let fear rule you, you'll never get anything done. You'll have nothing to show. If you're always looking for better conditions to start doing what you're supposed to be doing, you'll have empty hands and empty pockets. Can I spiritualize this for you? Stop waiting to become a soul winner until there's a better time to be a soul winner. Well, one of these days. Stop waiting to tithe. Well, if I ever win the lottery. Stop playing the lottery. That'll probably help you with your finances right there, man. But listen to me. All this, well, you know, one of these days when I'm in a better situation, you know, when I got more money. You're not going to get more money if you're being disobedient with the money you have. It doesn't work that way. If you won't be faithful with little, you won't be faithful with much. So you got to start where you are and be faithful with what you have so God knows he can trust you to be faithful if he gives you more. But don't keep putting off, waiting for your ship to come in or better circumstances. Don't let circumstances determine what you do or don't do. Do right, do right, do right. Amen. You don't need favorable circumstances to do right. You just need to do right. You don't need things to change so you can do right. You just need to do right. And work is right. It's right for men, young men, to work and to work hard. Don't ever feel sorry for a man who has to work. Work is good. Work is not a bad word. Huh? Hey, parents, don't use work as a punishment. Why would I want my kids to think work is punishment? It's not punishment. It's how we contribute. It's how we get things done. It's how we survive. We have to work. Listen, Adam and Eve messed it up for us in the garden. Everything was free food in the garden. Until they sinned, and now we got to plow and water, and we got to work now. We got to sweat of our brow because of sin. It hasn't changed, folks. We're still under the curse of sin. I can be saved, but I'm still under the curse of sin and the consequences of sin. That means we have to work. If a man doesn't work, Paul said, hey, these guys that travel with me, my fellow companions, missionaries, if they don't work, don't feed them. If a man doesn't work, he shouldn't eat. Work is not a bad thing. Work is a good thing. Fathers, teach your kids how to work. Show them how to work, but teach them how to work. God made men to work. See, playing doesn't help you meet responsibilities. Work does. Playing doesn't help your family. Work does. Laziness is the worst sin.
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0: You didn't get saved as a group. You got saved individually. And he knows you as an individual. He knows the hairs on your head. No, he knows you. And he prayed for Peter, and I believe he prays for you. He knows your situation. He knows your problems, but he also knows the solutions. Trust him.
1: You're listening to a portion of a message preached at International Baptist Church, Dumaguete, by Pastor Randy DeMovo. Let Satan sift you. Christ didn't stop Satan from sifting Peter. Jesus is praying for you to make it through your difficulties.
0: So it was important that Peter knew that the other disciples also had targets on them. And it's important for you to know tonight that all of us as children of God, and especially those who are winning souls and those who are faithful and those who are teaching and trying to raise children for God, I want you to understand that there's a target on you. Not to run and hide, but to recognize the source and the reason that God allows Satan to cause us trouble. God allows it to happen. But let me show you tonight with the warning of Satan desiring Peter and the other disciples and his desire for us. With that warning came a great word of encouragement, both for now and for in the future. Again, back in verse 32, where we started tonight, in Luke chapter 22 and verse number 32. Again, there's the warning, Simon, Satan hath desired to have you, that he may sift you as wheat. But I have prayed for thee, that thy faith fail not. When thou art converted, strengthen thy brethren. So Jesus made it clear to Peter that he had prayed for him personally. And by the way, I believe Jesus is praying for each of us personally. He knows your name. He's bringing your name before the throne of God. He is interceding for you. See, doesn't he just do it for all of us at once? He could, I suppose, but I believe that he's taking each of us individually. He knows you. He's interested in you. You're not just part of a big group. You didn't get saved as a group. You got saved individually. And he knows you as an individual. He knows the hairs on your head. No, he knows you. And he prayed for Peter, and I believe he prays for you. He knows your situation. He knows your problems, but he also knows the solutions. Trust him. But he said to Peter, when thou art converted, then strengthen thy brethren. So that the day would come, is what Jesus is saying. Peter, because again, Peter's about to deny him. And Jesus just told him that he was about to deny him. And Peter's going to be very down after that. Okay? Miserable. A failure. He's going to just want to quit and go back to the old life. He said, I go fishing. And a bunch of the guys said, we'll go with you. And so they're discouraged. And Jesus knew they were going to be discouraged. That Satan would take advantage of their discouragement and try to destroy them the rest of the way. And Jesus gave him a warning. He said, hey, Peter, this is what's about to happen. But when? There was no doubt in Jesus' mind that Peter was going to make it. But when thou art converted, Jesus had no doubt because Jesus had prayed for him that his faith would not fail. And Jesus believed in prayer more than you believe in prayer, more than I believe in prayer. Jesus said, I know it's going to work out because I prayed for you. I know you're going to make it, Peter, because I prayed for you. And when, not if, when thou art converted, strengthen thy brethren. The day would come that when others were going to need Peter, Peter was going to be the one to offer them that strength. Jesus was counting on Peter.
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0: To prove a couple of points, Amazing Alan will now attempt to jump through the eye of a needle that is welded to the top of this 55-gallon drum while riding a camel. Are you ready, Alan?
1: Hey, you got it, guys! Giddy up!
0: One of those points being that a camel can sense impending danger. Has just proved the second point.
1: This ain't gonna work, guys!
0: That's right. It's very difficult for a camel to get through the eye of a needle.
1: Hey, I could have told you that!
0: And Jesus said it's easier to do that than for a rich man to get into heaven.
1: Well, with what you guys pay me, I don't have to worry about being rich.
0: Very few people think they are rich, Alan.
1: Well, I'm not in the higher tax bracket.
0: Alan, if what you do have gets in the way of serving God, it's wrong.
1: Is that why I slammed my face into a stack of drums?
0: Yes.
1: Oh, there's got to be an easier way to make these points, guys.
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0: 2 Corinthians 13:5 tells us, "Examine yourselves whether ye be in the faith." In the Christian life, we are to take heed to ourselves. We need to make sure that we are doing well, that we are staying healthy in our faith. To do this requires that we examine ourselves. Here is a self-checkup. Ask yourself, do I deny myself for Christ's sake? Mark 8:34 tells us, "And when he had called the people unto him, with his disciples also, he said unto them, Whosoever will come after me, let him deny himself, and take up his cross, and follow me." To be a follower of Christ, it must be on his terms, not your terms. The choice is yours to follow or not to follow. But you cannot truly be a follower of Jesus while you are still the one calling the shots in your life. Jesus said it requires that one deny himself. To deny is to reject. It is to not accept something or someone, to turn away. In another place, Jesus said, "No man can serve two masters. Ye cannot serve God and mammon," or money. But do you know, you cannot serve God and yourself either? You need to decide who is in charge of your life. Who makes the decisions concerning what you will do? A disciple is one who is being disciplined or learning the disciplines of a master or teacher. If you insist on doing things your way, you are not teachable. You will only be taught or discipled when you let someone else teach you. This means denying your way, denying your ideas, denying your ambitions, denying your fears, your plans, or your own happiness. Does Jesus get his way, or do you get your way? Do you work on his terms, or are you setting the terms for how you serve the Lord? Does he decide when you go to church or get involved in church activities, or do you make the decision of whether or not you will be in attendance or participate? If your self-check reveals that you're not denying yourself for Christ's sake, it's time to turn the reins over to Jesus. It's time to get on your knees and surrender yourself to him. Seek his forgiveness for not being a good follower and commit to doing what you know he would have you to do.
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As I went through school studying engineering, the most important thing I think I learned in principle-wise was the first law of thermodynamics. Thermodynamics is a study of energy. The first law of thermodynamics is the study of energy as it changes form. Now, God created all the energy that would ever exist in the first 6 days, and everything that's happened since then happened because energy is changing forms. You all know that changes forms. The food you eat changes forms, and it gives you

0: taking a very sharp knife and painfully pruning some of it off. Did you know this is the preeminent law of science? But it's consistent with the Bible, since God created for 6 days and then he rested. Creation is finished. Everything occurs in God's creation is caused by energy changing forms in accordance with the first law of thermodynamics.
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2: 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I love the music. I love the teaching. And I love the people who are kind and friendly.
3: 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I love the people. I love the music. I love the preaching. 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

0: way the devil gets us is he uses a lust that we already have and fools us into thinking we can satisfy that desire without it affecting us. But when you take the bait, he captures you. And I want you to notice the end result is death, because he's warring against your soul.
1: You're listening to a portion of a message preached at International Baptist Church, Dumaguete, by Pastor Randy DeMova. Living as pilgrims. The devil tempts us to give into the flesh as we live in this world. Yield not to temptation, Christian.
0: And the devil's watching you, and he knows your desires, and he's going to use the things of this world to stir up your passion, your desires, your lust, because then he can catch you. The devil's smarter than you. If you can figure out how to catch a mouse, he's trying to figure out how to catch you. And he's going to use your desires, your worldly lust. And when you recognize that you have that, then you're ready to be careful, beware. The way the devil gets us is he uses a lust that we already have and fools us into thinking we can satisfy that desire without it affecting us. But when you take the bait, he captures you. And I want you to notice the end result is death, because he's warring against your soul. He wants to destroy you. He's going to use the lust that you have, the desires that you have. Let me explain how this works. First, you're drawn away. You're drawn away. That's when you think about it. That's when your mind is drawn toward it. How does that happen? Advertising. What is advertising? Stop. Just think for a minute with me. What is advertising? Y'all know what I'm talking about. Advertising, right? You see advertising on television, commercials. You hear it on the radios, advertising. You see it on billboards. You open up a newspaper. You read a magazine. It's everywhere. It's on Facebook. As you scroll, advertising, right? What is advertising? You know what they're doing? They're trying to convince you that you need what they're offering. They're trying to make whatever it is they're selling look good to you so that you won't resist buying it. And they're masters at it. They're very good at it. They have mastered the art. There are some advertising firms that can charge a lot more than others because they are really good. They have studied the psychology of how you think. They know what colors to use to get people to be interested in certain things. They know what imagery to use. They know what sounds to use. You ever see the advertisement for like a Coca-Cola? And you see that Coca-Cola can, and on the outside there's the sweat, right? The little drops. It just looks cold and refreshing, because they know you're thirsty and you're looking for something cold and refreshing. They're going to make Coca-Cola look like what you need. They want to get men to drink Tanduai. They're going to advertise everything that goes with drinking. They're going to put immodesty up there and the fantasy that they think it makes them look like that. I look like that when I drink. No, you don't look like that when you drink. You look like an idiot. When I was a kid, there was the commercials for Marlboro, the Marlboro Man. Cowboy with the big Stetson hat, you know, rugged. I thought, you know, that's what people think. They smoke, they think they look like that. No, you look like an idiot. That's what you look like. But they advertise, they're playing off your lust, your appetites, your desires. They're trying to stir it up. You're not even thinking about food, but all of a sudden, you hear crunch. Hungry. They're masters at it. But it's just reinforcing, you need this. This is what you want. This is what you want. This is what you want. This is the drawn away.
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0: What do you think happens after we die? 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
1: 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Unsay gud may tabo.
2: As a Christian, we believe in going to the heaven or hell.
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4: Nakoy laing kuan ba? 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
2: After ani, murag makuyog na nato ang ato ang nanati eternal peace with God ana.
6: If our purpose in this world done, we have another purpose in other life, which is purgatory. Before we go to heaven, there is purgatory and hell. But we need to first be in purgatory so that our sin will be utilized and accepted in heaven.
2: Masultian ko anang

A little while ago, we asked the question, what do you think happens after we die? We heard many answers, but the Bible should be our authority for every question. This is Theo Amante with the Bible answer to that question. Well, the Bible says in Hebrews chapter 9 verse 27, and as it is appointed unto men once to die, but after this, the judgment. The Bible tells us that after we die, there is judgment. There is one appointment that all men have, and that is death. Death is a sure thing, and we don't know the appointed time or how we will go. It could be in 20 years, 1 year, in a few months, next week, or maybe even today. There is no escaping death because of sin. The Bible says in Romans chapter 6 verse 23, for the wages of sin is death. We cannot skip death because we are sinners. There's the physical death and the spiritual death. Many of us want to live as long as we can on this earth. Many go to great extents to keep their lives for as long as possible. One day, your body and your soul will separate, and we call that the physical death. The spiritual death is a separation of our soul from a holy God. God loves us, but God loves justice as well. He cannot let

didn't go by without judgment. In the Bible, there are also two types of judgment. For those who've accepted Christ as their Savior, their judgment is called the judgment seat of Christ. For those who have not trusted in Christ as their only way to heaven, this judgment is called the Great White Throne Judgment. In Revelation chapter 20, verse 11, "And I saw a great white throne, and him that sat on it, from whose face the earth and the heaven fled away, and there was found no place for them. And I saw the dead, small and great, stand before God. And the books were opened, and another book was opened, which is the book of life. And the dead were judged out of those things which were written in the books, according to their works. And death and hell were cast into the lake of fire. This is the second death." This judgment, the Great White Throne Judgment, will be according to the sins that the person has committed. Both small and great, rich and poor, educated or uneducated, popular or unpopular. Without Christ, without your name written in the book of life, this is the judgment that is coming. We see in the Bible that there is no purgatory. There is no place in between heaven and hell. In Luke chapter 16, verse 22 to 23, "And it came to pass that the beggar died and was carried by the angels into Abraham's bosom. The rich man also died and was buried. And in hell he lift up his eyes, being in torment." We find in the Bible the account of the rich man and the beggar Lazarus. The rich man didn't see a need for salvation because he was well off and had all of his physical needs taken care of. But what about his spiritual needs? What about his soul? Lazarus went to a good place, but the rich man went to a place of torment. Denying God's existence doesn't take away his judgment. You will stand before God and will have to give account for the life that he has given you. Are you prepared to meet God? How terrible it would be to see God in all his glory, only to be turned away and put into the lake of fire. But that doesn't have to be the end of your life. Jesus came to make us alive again and bring everlasting life. Hebrews chapter 9, verse 28, "So Christ was once offered to bear the sins of many." In John chapter 3, verse 16, "For God so loved the world that he gave his only begotten Son, that whosoever believeth in him should not perish, but have everlasting life. For God sent not his Son into the world to condemn the world, but that the world through him might be saved. He that believeth on him is not condemned, but he that believeth not is condemned already, because he hath not believed in the name of the only begotten Son of God." Believing in him is not just acknowledging that he is real, but that your confidence for salvation is on him alone. Have you placed your trust in Christ? You don't have to be condemned. What happens after we die? The Bible says there is judgment. Keep tuning into the station for more help from the Bible, because the Bible has the answer.

0: What is your basis for good decision making? We took to the street to ask people what they thought about making good decisions.
1: Sa ako among good, kaingon ko nga sakto ang decision if na siya good outcome. Like, kung napoy bad outcome, napoy siya murag reason nga na siya ningon ana and nasa siya lesson tanga makuhat.
2: Depende sa akong idea or opinion sa lain on sa ilang maingon if sakto ba ni or depende gid na ko if nakabalo ko sa akong buhaton or sa akong decision.
3: For me, I always overthink things. So, akong timbangon kung asa gyud ang mas better nga solution. And then, if I feel like kaning usa is much worse, mubalhin ko sa usa and akong piliyon siya nga. Mao ni mas better way for this situation.
4: Actually, when it comes to decision making, I always look for the better. Most especially, if it is God's will, if it is for a purpose, and it can benefit para sa akoa.
5: If kaan kanang positive ang outcome.
6: If dili siya makadaot sa ato.
7: When it comes to decision making, I will not decide basically directly. I would have to ask my peers first and ask for their opinion on basically what to do. Osa na ako gi-formulate akong final decision based on the info sa akong mga peers.
0: Don't go away. Coming up, we will see how God's Word answers that question.
8: Everybody is excited about Avogadro's number. You've probably been sitting there today thinking about Avogadro's number, haven't you? Did you know Avogadro's number is really big? It's 6.02 times 10 to the 23rd. That means you put 23 zeros after the 6.02, and it's a huge number. Did you know if you had Avogadro's number of pennies and gave them equally to all the 6 billion people on the earth, everybody would be a trillionaire? Avogadro's number is really, really big. Did you know if you had that many sheets of paper and stacked them up, you could go all the way to the moon and back about 20,000 times? Avogadro's number. Boy, that's a lot of things. God had to make a lot of things to make Avogadro's number. You say, wow, that's big. Did you know if you have 1 tablespoon of water, you have Avogadro's number of water molecules in there? 6.02 times 10 to the 23rd. Did you realize every one of those water molecules is identical? Every one of those water molecules is doing exactly what God created it to do? Did you know that took a whole lot of care for God to do that? Have you ever tried to make two things the same? You have a hard time. But God made all things like that the same, beyond human comprehension. Boy, did you know God spent a whole lot more time making you than he did a water molecule? Did you ever think he had everything under control when he created you? Did you think he had something for you to do and he created you to do it? Are you doing it?
9: This is Pete Cowling.

0: A little while ago, we asked the question, what is your basis for good decision making? We heard many answers, but the Bible should be our authority for every question. This is Theo Amante with the Bible answer to that question. Well, we make decisions every day, whether they are small or big decisions. Decisions must be made from a premise that there is right and wrong. Within right, there may be better and best, but it is all based upon a set standard of truth and righteousness. Who determines what is best? In Proverbs chapter 16, verse 25, there is a way that seemeth right unto a man, but the end thereof are the ways of death. The decision you make may seem right because of circumstances, but have you considered the end? Have you seen the lives of others who've made the same decision? We are not born with the knowledge or understanding necessary to make good decisions. We must be taught good discernment. We need to get counsel and advice, but only from the sources that care only about giving us truth and right. In Proverbs chapter 11, verse 14, where no counsel is, the people fall. But in the multitude of counselors, there is safety. You need counselors that are wiser than you are. Your peers often aren't the best people to go for counsel because they may be just as unwise as you are. You need counselors who don't care if truth offends you. Those who will challenge our own desires and be more concerned about leading us correctly than making us happy. Though it may hurt our feelings, truth ought to be first. In Romans chapter 14, verse 12, so then every one of us shall give account of himself to God. It is never right to make the wrong decision, and we are accountable for the decisions we make. Take responsibility for your choices. You have no one to blame, so you need to choose wisely. Good decisions are not always recognized until afterward. We must have the faith in the source giving us the wisdom. Is it God? Is it of God? Or is the person godly? In James chapter 1, verse 5, if any of you lack wisdom, let him ask of God, that giveth to all men liberally and upbraideth not, and it shall be given him. God has wisdom that is not of this world. Ask in faith, believing that he will give you the wisdom that you need. He has a lot of wisdom to give, and he doesn't scold or reprove anyone who asks from him. In Hebrews chapter 4, verse 12, for the word of God is quick and powerful, sharper than any two-edged sword, piercing even to the dividing asunder of soul and spirit, and of the joints and marrow, and is a discerner of the thoughts and intents of the heart. His wisdom comes from his word, and we have men of God, pastors that have given their lives to preach and teach God's word and are willing to guide us in the way that God would have us to go. The question is, are you willing to ask? God wants what is best for you. He has a good, acceptable, and perfect will for your life. In Romans chapter 12, verse 2, and be not conformed to this world, but be transformed by the renewing of your mind, that ye may prove what is that good and acceptable and perfect will of God. Don't allow your mind to be pressed into the mold that the world has made. You have to believe that God has your best interest in mind. God has given us ways to help us in our decision making. Keep tuning into the station for more help from the Bible, because the Bible has the answer.
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2: 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And we need to remember. And so God says this day will be a day for a memorial. And he says, ye shall keep it.
3: 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Lord's Supper. 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
2: Back in 1999, when I made my first trip to the Philippines, I was taken to a place up in Manila, and I thought, well, I want to take these families that just got here, some of them for, I think, the first time they'd ever been to the Philippines, and we were getting ready to move down to Negros, but I said, I want to show you something before we fly down to Bacolod. I said, I want to show you something. So we got on a bus, and we went to the American Cemetery up in Manila. It's a memorial. You see the graves and you see the names engraved of American and Filipino soldiers who died in World War II so that this country could enjoy the freedom that it has today. And it's a memorial, beautiful place, and it's very moving to go there and to see all the crosses and to see the names engraved of those who died or were missing in action from World War II. But it's a memorial, it's a place to go and remember. It's a place to go, and so we don't forget the sacrifice of men and women who died so you could have freedom in your country. I love the bond between so many years between America and the Philippines, that World War II really helped there, because there was American blood shed here in the Philippines so that you could have freedom. But in that cemetery, there are Americans and Filipinos both who died so we could have freedom. And it's a memorial. We go back and we remember the price that was paid. We remember the sacrifices that were made. We have a holiday in America called Memorial Day. And I think you've got similar holidays here. But it's a day that we spend remembering those who gave their lives so we could have the freedoms that we enjoy. Freedom comes at a great expense. It's always at the cost of blood. It's always lives that have to be given so that there can be freedom. And we need to remember. And so God says this day will be a day for a memorial. And he says, ye shall keep it. Remember what the Apostle Paul told the church in Corinth about the ordinances that he gave? He said, those ordinances, I want you to keep them. Now, don't neglect them. Don't forget them. Don't walk away from them. Don't ignore them. Keep them. You keep on observing them. You keep them important. You keep on doing it the way that you're supposed to do it. Protect those ordinances. Protect those rules. Make sure you do it exactly like I told you to do it. And God says here that this day shall be a memorial, and ye shall keep it a feast to the Lord. He says, you're going to remember this day, and I want you to keep it. I don't want you to change anything about it. I want you to protect it. It's a very special day. It's a very important day, and you're going to do it the same way every year. It's going to be a tradition. It's going to be an ordinance, a rule that God set up. He says it's not an option for you. You've got to do it, and you've got to do it exactly the way that I tell you. It's a tradition that God gave his people. It's a memorial that they were supposed to keep, an ordinance that they were supposed to keep. Now you say, what does that have to do with the church and the Lord's Supper? Well, what was those two words? God said, when I see the blood, I will what? I will pass over, right? Pass over. That's what this feast was called. They were going to have this memorial. It was called the Passover. The Passover. And generations would come down the line and the children would say, why are we having this feast, Daddy?
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0: This is A Light for Your Pathway, the daily reading of a proverb. All scripture portions are from the King James Version of the Bible. And now, today's proverb. Today's Light for Your Pathway comes from Proverbs chapter 1. The Proverbs of Solomon, the son of David, king of Israel. To know wisdom and instruction, to perceive the words of understanding. To receive the instruction of wisdom, justice, and judgment and equity. To give subtlety to the simple. To the young man, knowledge and discretion. A wise man will hear and will increase learning. And a man of understanding shall attain unto wise counsels. To understand a proverb and the interpretation, the words of the wise and their dark sayings. The fear of the Lord is the beginning of knowledge, but fools despise wisdom and instruction. My son, hear the instruction of thy father, and forsake not the law of thy mother. For they shall be an ornament of grace unto thy head, and chains about thy neck. My son, if sinners entice thee, consent thou not. If they say, come with us, let us lay wait for blood, let us lurk privily for the innocent without cause. Let us swallow them up alive as the grave, and whole as those that go down into the pit. We shall find all precious substance, we shall fill our houses with spoil. Cast in thy lot among us, let us all have one purse. My son, walk not thou in the way with them. Refrain thy foot from their path, for their feet run to evil and make haste to shed blood. Surely in vain the net is spread in the sight of any bird, and they lay wait for their own blood. They lurk privily for their own lives. So are the ways of everyone that is greedy of gain, which taketh away the life of the owners thereof. Wisdom crieth without, she uttereth her voice in the streets. She crieth in the chief place of concourse, in the openings of the gates, in the city she uttereth her words, saying, how long, ye simple ones, will ye love simplicity? And the scorners delight in their scorning, and fools hate knowledge. Turn you at my reproof. Behold, I will pour out my spirit unto you, I will make known my words unto you. Because I have called, and ye refused, I have stretched out my hand, and no man regarded. But ye have set at naught all my counsel, and would none of my reproof. I also will laugh at your calamity, I will mock when your fear cometh. When your fear cometh as desolation, and your destruction cometh as a whirlwind, when distress and anguish cometh upon you, then shall they call upon me, but I will not answer. They shall seek me early, but they shall not find me. For that they hated knowledge and did not choose the fear of the Lord. They would none of my counsel. They despised all my reproof. Therefore shall they eat the fruit of their own way, and be filled with their own devices. For the turning away of the simple shall slay them, and the prosperity of fools shall destroy them. But whoso hearkeneth unto me shall dwell safely, and shall be quiet from fear of evil. We trust that the power of God's Word on today's edition of Light for Your Pathway was a blessing. Tune in again to Light for Your Pathway.
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2: 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Love for the church. We see that Jesus loves the church. If we make the church a little thing in our lives, we make Jesus a little thing also in our lives.
1: Husbands, love your wives even as... There it is again, isn't it? Remember last week he told the apostles, love one another as I have loved you. Look what he says here. Husbands, love your wives even as... Do you see it there? Again, he gives us the example or the how or the, we could say, the kind of love that we're supposed to have, as even as Christ also loved the church and gave himself for it. So you and I, we ought to love what Christ loves. We ought to love what Christ loves. Last week we saw that Jesus said to love one another. Why would he care if we loved one another? Because he loves each of us. Are you listening? If he loves me and he loves you, he wants you to love me and he wants me to love you. So he doesn't want me to hate someone he loves. He loves us both. And so he says, love one another the same way. And if you'll remember, he loves with the kind of love was an agape love, right? A deep, abiding, unconditional type of love. Remember, agape love has nothing to do with you. You don't earn that kind of love. You don't deserve that kind of love. It's not love that's given to you because you do something. It is a love that's just given. It's based upon the giver, not the recipient. And so we also ought to love what he loves. We ought to love one another, as we saw last week, but we ought to love what he loves. Christ loves the church. Did you see that there? Husbands, love your wives, even as Christ also loved the church. And if Christ loves the church, and we ought to love what he loves, I suppose we ought to love the church also. And that's what I want to talk about tonight, that we need to have a love for your church. For you to make the church a little thing is to make Jesus a little thing. See, I'm just going to reason with you a little bit here, just some things that ought to be easy for us to grasp, get a hold of. For you to make the church optional is to make Jesus optional. For you to make the church insignificant is to make Jesus insignificant. For you to make the church unimportant is to make Jesus unimportant. For you to make the church a low priority is to make Jesus a low priority. The truth is, you cannot truly be in love with Jesus and not in love with his church. Are you listening tonight? I don't think a lot of Christians get this. They think they love God, they love Jesus, have a relationship with Jesus, but they think they can do without the church. They don't think the church is necessary. And I want to say, you cannot have a love for Jesus Christ and not be right with his church, and not have a love for his church. The church is as much a part of Jesus as his body is a part of Jesus. You cannot separate Jesus from his church. They're one. And this is a great mystery that Paul's talking about, how that a man leaves his father and his mother and cleaves to his wife, and they two become one. And he's saying that Jesus Christ loves the church that way. He has become one with his church. You can't separate him from the church. And we ought to love the church.
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0: So, Frank, how come you don't go to church?
1: Because I hate hypocrites. Every church I've ever gone to was full of liars, cheaters, and thieves.
0: Well, you've probably never been to this church.
1: This one here?
0: Yeah. This church knows that if its members sin, then someone like you might decide not to go to church and get to know God. So you have to apply to attend this church.
1: Really?
0: Oh, yeah. All those other churches let anybody in. As a matter of fact, they even encourage sinners to attend, but not this church.
1: Wow. Do you think they'll accept my application?
0: Go in and ask.
1: Okay. Hello? There's nobody inside.
0: Well, of course not. There are no churches without sinners because we are all sinners in need of God's help and each other's encouragement.
1: It's just that I've seen too many hypocrites in churches.
0: Frank, if a hypocrite is between you and God, guess who's closer to God? At least he's in a place where he can get help.
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0: 2 Corinthians 13:5 tells us, "Examine yourselves whether ye be in the faith." In the Christian life, we are to take heed to ourselves. We need to make sure that we are doing well, that we are staying healthy in our faith. To do this requires that we examine ourselves. Here is a self-checkup. Ask yourself, do I meditate much upon the joys of heaven? Colossians 3:1 says, "If ye then be risen with Christ, seek those things which are above, where Christ sitteth on the right hand of God. Set your affection on things above, not on things on the earth." Because Jesus is the life of those who have believed, we ought to be seeking, that is longing for, and interested to know more about above, that is heaven. We are told by Paul to set our affection on things above, not on the things here on earth. The things of this earth, although they cannot compare to what awaits us in heaven, will have a tendency to distract our thoughts and keep us from thinking about heaven. How we love, or who we love, is in heaven. What are we to love is in heaven. Our treasures are to be laid up in heaven. Do you know, if you're thinking about heaven, you're probably not laying up or storing up treasures here on earth. If you're thinking about heaven, that's where you'll be storing up your treasures. Jesus said, "For where your treasure is, there will your heart be also." We need to be heavenly minded. It will help us day by day to do with patience and go through with patience the struggles in this world. When we know that this is not our final home, that we have a mansion over the hilltop in heaven, then heaven ought to be sounding sweeter every day to us. Lanny Wolfe wrote a song entitled, "Jesus Will Be What Makes It Heaven for Me." Here's the verses. "I've heard of a land that is wondrously fair. They say that its splendor is far beyond compare. In that place that's called heaven, my soul longs to be. For where Jesus is, it will be heaven for me. Heaven for me, it will be heaven for me. Jesus will be what makes it heaven for me. All its beauty and wonder I'm longing to see. But Jesus will be what makes it heaven for me." Now if walls weren't jasper, and if streets were not gold, if mansions would crumble and if folks still grew old, still I'd see everything I've been longing to see. For if Jesus is there, it will be heaven for me. If your self-check reveals that you're not meditating on the joys of heaven, make it a point to read what the Bible tells us about heaven. Remind yourself every day that this world is not your home, that you're only traveling through this world. Set your affection. Decide to love heaven more than anything in this world.
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3: Did you ever wonder what time it is? Did you know what time it is depends on where you look? Did you know there are 24 time zones going around the earth? Did you know even now the sun is rising somewhere? Daylight is going across the surface of the earth at about 1,000 miles an hour at the equator. Did you know it's always sometime, somewhere? Did you know the light that you see at the sun right now left the sun 8 minutes ago? That means in your present, you are seeing 8 minutes of history on the sun. Right now is 8 minutes ago on the sun. Depending on which star you look at, you could be seeing something 100 years old, and you're hearing it right now. Right now for you is 100 years ago on some star. Somewhere right now, creation is taking place. If you get out far enough, you could see it happening. Did you know somewhere right now, if you were far enough out in space, you could see Adam taking a bite of that apple? Did you know somewhere out in space, you could see Jesus on the cross right now? Did you know right now is what God sees all the time? In our present, God sees it all. Even as you sin right now, He hears Jesus on the cross saying, "Father, forgive them, for they know not what they do." Maybe we should praise God for light and the message it conveys to God right now. This is Pete Cowling.

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1: Turmoil in your life, the doubt and the wonder and the confusion of your life, and my things just won't work out my way, because you're trying to do it your way instead of God's way. You're trying to do your plans instead of God's plans. But if you commit your works unto the Lord, your thoughts can be established. He'll give you peace. Keep your mind stayed on Him.
2: 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Meditating as you walk. The heart of walking with God is meditation. You need to take time to read or hear the Word of God and bring it back to mind over and over again.
1: Commit thy works unto the Lord, and thy thoughts shall be established. The Lord hath made all things for Himself, yea, even the wicked for the day of evil. You know, God is constantly at work. He never sleeps nor slumbers. He's a workaholic. Jesus said, my Father works, hitherto I work. God is always at work. He's a God that's in action, accomplishing all the time. I mean, the Bible tells us that this world that we live in, by Him, by Christ, all things consist. He's constantly holding it all together, making it work. He's a worker. And if we'll commit our works unto Him, our thoughts can be established. Our work needs to be committed, and we'll have the right way of thinking. If I understand, my God is at work. He's created all things for Himself. He didn't create it for you. He created it for Him. Are you listening? Amen. I was created for His pleasure. You were created for His pleasure. Right? So He's made all things for Himself. He has a work. He's given us a part in that. When He gives you purpose, it's not for you. It's for Him. And we know all things work together for good to them that love God, to them who are called according to His purpose. He's not there to make everything work out how you want it. He's going to make everything work out the way He wants it. He said, I don't know, that's not very fair. It sounds kind of selfish of God. He could have let you go to hell. Careful. It is a privilege to be able to serve God. It's a privilege that God would even consider us. Your discontentment with that, that's coming from the other guy, not God. It's the devil that's telling you God's selfish and God. See, that's what he told Eve. You know, God's just trying to control you. If you eat that fruit, you know, you can be like God. You can make your own decision what's right and wrong. You won't need God telling you what's right and wrong. God, you know, he's just like a control freak. That's not the Holy Spirit telling you that. That's the devil telling you that. He's always trying to drive that wedge between you and God or you and leaders. So he's made everything for him. He's even got the wicked people there for the day that he needs them. He'll use them. Does God force us to do wrong? No, but he knows who's going to do wrong. He says, you know what? I could destroy them, but I think I'm going to keep them around because I'm going to need them later to do some punishing for me. God's got a plan. He called Nebuchadnezzar his servant. He was not a good man. I'm saying God is working out. If we'll commit our works to him, God, all I'm concerned about is your work. What do you want me to do for you? Then our thoughts can be established. Where we get out of whack with our thinking is because we have our own plan instead of God's plan. The turmoil in your life, the doubt and the wonder and the confusion of your life, and my things just won't work out my way, because you're trying to do it your way instead of God's way. You're trying to do your plans instead of God's plans. But if you'd commit your works unto the Lord, your thoughts can be established. He'll give you peace. Keep your mind stayed on Him. But this idea of meditating is focus your time and attention on God. That's part of it. On purpose. I'm like a waiter, focused, attentive to God. What is He doing? What's He need me to do?
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3: Psalm 72, verses 1 and 2. Give the king thy judgments, O God, and thy righteousness unto the king's son. He shall judge the people with righteousness and the poor with judgment. The psalmist asks that he be given God's judgments, or, if you please, God's way of looking at things. And he asks that he be given God's righteousness, or again, if you please, God's way of acting. The reason for the request was to benefit the people of the nation. Listen to those verses again, Psalm 72, 1 and 2. Give the king thy judgments, O God, and thy righteousness unto the king's son. He shall judge the people with righteousness and the poor with judgment. The heading on this psalm reads, A Psalm for Solomon. Now, I don't know if David wrote this psalm for Solomon, or if Solomon wrote it as a personal prayer or what, but these two verses made me think of this question. If God gives you what you're praying for, will you use it for him and to benefit his people, or simply use it for yourself? Something to think about.
4: Why do people love International Baptist Church? Just ask them. They will tell you.
5: I love IBC because the people here are friendly, kind, loving, soul winners, love missionaries. And also I love IBC because we have a pastor that preaches the Bible and helps us to grow spiritually and to do the will of God.
4: Come find your reason to love IBC.

0: Now, all the prisoners here have been pardoned?
1: Yes, that's right.
0: Then why are they still here?
1: They refuse to accept their pardons, like this guy. Hey, Fred, do you want to accept the president's pardon?
2: There's no such thing as a president.
1: Yes, there is.
2: I've never seen him. Have you? Well, have you?
1: And then there's Joe.
3: Howdy, warden. Look how clean my cell is. That should clear up my record, don't you think?
1: Joe, will you just accept his pardon?
3: A pardon? Haven't I done enough to pay for my crime? Haven't I?
4: Too proud to accept the pardon?
1: Yep. And then there's Sam, who's still waiting to hear from the King of the Ocean.
4: There is no King of the Ocean.
1: Well, he believes that true pardons only come from the King of the Ocean.
4: That's too bad. All they'd have to do is accept the pardon, and they'd be free.
1: Yeah, I know. Best I can do is just tell them about it.
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9: May I ask you a serious question? Maybe the most important question you could ever be asked. It has to do with the reality of life and death and what will happen to you when you die. Can you honestly say that you know for certain where you will spend eternity? Before you dismiss the question, I beg you, don't turn away from such an important matter. Would you consider for just a moment what the Bible, God's words to man, tells us? The Bible teaches us that in the beginning, God created the heavens and the earth. His power is so wonderful that all he had to do was speak, and things came into being. He created this world and everything in it. On the sixth day of creation, he made man and breathed life into man. God placed the man, Adam, and the wife that he gave him, Eve, into a perfect garden called Eden. They were free to enjoy the fruit of the garden. There was only one rule: to not eat the fruit of a particular tree. Their disobedience made them sinners, and because we are sons and daughters of Adam and Eve, we too are sinners by nature. Romans chapter 3 verse 10 say, "As it is written, there is none righteous, no not one." Romans chapter 3 verse 23 tells us, "For all have sinned and come short of the glory of God." We are all sinners. I do not say that to condemn you. The truth is, we are already under condemnation for our sin. I share this news with you because those in danger need to be warned. If you die as a sinner, the Bible is very clear that the penalty is separation from God, forever in the lake of fire and brimstone. Romans chapter 6 verse 23 begins with, "For the wages of sin is death." Revelation chapter 20 verse 14 says, "And death and hell were cast into the lake of fire. This is the second death. And whosoever was not found written in the book of life was cast into the lake of fire." As sinners, we do not deserve heaven. We cannot earn heaven, no matter how much good we try to do. We are already damaged by sin, and that is damage that we cannot repair or make right on our own. All men are sinners, and all men must die because of sin. Romans chapter 5 verse 12, "Wherefore, as by one man sin entered into the world, and death by sin, and so death passed upon all men, for that all have sinned." Adam's sin has gotten all of us into a world of trouble, but just as his sin has damaged us all, there is one whose life can make us new and acceptable to God. That one man is Jesus Christ. Jesus Christ is God come in the flesh, born of a virgin, so that he would not be a son of Adam, but the Son of God. He is perfect and holy, and yet his life was given for us on the cross as our substitute. His death was the payment for our sin. Only he could make the payment for us because he had no payment to make for himself. Romans chapter 5 verse 8 tells us, "But God commendeth his love toward us, in that while we were yet sinners, Christ died for us. He made a full payment for your sin." And then after 3 days, Jesus arose from the dead. He conquered sin and death so that never again could it enslave us and take us to hell. Again, Romans chapter 6 verse 23 says, "For the wages of sin is death, but the gift of God is eternal life through Jesus Christ our Lord." Eternal life is a gift paid for by Jesus. It's freely available to anyone who will receive it. The way to receive that eternal life is by believing. It is faith, not our works, that God exchanged for righteousness. The Apostle Paul wrote in Ephesians chapter 2 verse 8, "For by grace are you saved through faith, and that not of yourselves. It is the gift of God, not of works, lest any man should boast." God takes our work out of salvation so that we cannot depend on ourselves to be saved. We have a choice to accept or reject his offer of eternal life. Nobody can make the choice for you. Each man, woman, and child must decide for themselves if they will or will not be saved by believing on Jesus Christ. Jesus did everything for you. There is nothing for you to do but believe it. That belief is called repentance in the Bible. It is a change of mind or change of belief. Whatever it is you have been trusting, beside Jesus alone, cannot save you. You need to change your belief to be only Jesus. His death, burial, and resurrection alone can purchase your salvation. There is no church or religion that can save you. There is no amount of good works that can save you. There is no amount of money that can buy your salvation. Salvation is not based upon your race, finances, or education. Everyone has to get saved the same way, rich or poor, healthy or sick, wise or unwise. It is only through Jesus Christ that anyone can be saved. Acts chapter 4 verse 12 in our Bible says, "Neither is there salvation in any other, for there is none other name under heaven given among men whereby we must be saved." My friend, if you have made a decision to put your trust in Jesus only to save you, would you do that right now? We do not know when we will die, but we will die, and then it will be too late. Would you now accept Jesus Christ as your personal Savior? He loves you and wants to save you today. He did for you what you cannot do for yourself. Will you receive His gift of eternal life?
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0: Did you know a toad has 11 pairs of chromosomes, an alligator has 16, a cat 19, and a rhesus monkey has 21? A human has 21 pairs of chromosomes. You're saying, wow, that's pretty good. Well, a potato has 24, and a dog has 39. Also, a chicken has 39. If we are descendants of the amphibians, that means 123 pairs of chromosomes would have to change. But 10 pairs of chromosomes has approximately 130 million chemical bases in it, each would have to change just right at exactly the right time. That would be kind of like replacing half of the books in the Library of Congress and then adding 10 new wings full of books, one text at a time, in the correct numerical order, without any plan by a blind librarian. Maybe there were some plans in the way that God made you. This is Pete Cowling.
1: 2 Corinthians 13:5 tells us, "Examine yourselves whether ye be in the faith." In the Christian life, we are to take heed to ourselves. We need to make sure that we are doing well, that we are staying healthy in our faith. To do this requires that we examine ourselves. Here is a self-checkup. Ask yourself, do I love my Savior with all my heart? Matthew 22:37, Jesus said unto him, "Thou shalt love the Lord thy God with all thy heart, and with all thy soul, and with all thy mind. This is the first and great commandment." There is no greater commandment, and therefore no greater obedience, than to love God with all your heart. To not love God with all your heart nullifies anything else you could do right. It makes no sense to attempt to obey God without loving God. Your obeying lesser commands doesn't take the place of obeying the first and greatest command. Love is not just feeling affection toward God. Do you truly love Him? Does He have your heart? Do you live for Him? Is He the purpose for what you do in life? Do you live each day with His glory in mind? We need to get up each day and let our first thoughts be Him. He ought to be at the beginning and end of every day. He is the first and the last, and that means He is from end to end, cover to cover, front to back, and top to bottom, all in all. He needs to consume your thoughts. He needs to be the one you are most loyal to and give the greatest allegiance to. For the person who loves God, obedience is not a problem. John wrote, "For this is the love of God, that we keep His commandments, and His commandments are not grievous." No wonder Jesus said, "If you love me, keep my commandments." We can show our love by our obedience, by making what He says so important to us that we do not fail to make every attempt with all diligence to obey Him. If your self-check reveals that you're not loving Christ with all your heart, may I suggest that you spend some time thinking about what He has done for you, especially your salvation. John also said, "We love Him because He first loved us." Let His love for you motivate you to love Him in return.
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1: What I'm trying to say is that we all have to start somewhere, but God can take you anywhere. God can take you anywhere. No limits where God can take a man that's yielded to Him, surrendered to Him. Adults, don't look at these young people and think that you missed your chance because you didn't start when you were young.
2: You're listening to a portion of a message preached at International Baptist Church, Duma Getty, by Pastor Randy DeMovo. Not out of time. God can and will use us if we allow ourselves to be used by Him. He is not limited by who was first or who was last. Are you willing?
1: I got saved. I finally got into church, and it was all new to me, and learned soul winning, and heard preaching, and made decisions. But I was just a teenager with acne and zits. What do you all call it? Pimples? Amen? You're like, don't look at me, pastors. Somebody still have them. I've been a pastor all my life. I'm saying we all have to start somewhere. And even those you look at today and think, oh, they're so far ahead and I could never be like that. Well, there was a day that they weren't like that either. And there's others in this room. The same story could be told, Brother Christensen. And we have those on our staff, Brother Emerson back here. There was a day that Brother Emerson, he was just a security guard. Not even a good one. Then he tried to be a chef. He wasn't a good one at that either. So he finally went to Bible college. And he wasn't even good at that. No, I'm just kidding. What I'm trying to say is that we all have to start somewhere, but God can take you anywhere. God can take you anywhere. No limits where God can take a man that's yielded to Him, surrendered to Him. Adults, don't look at these young people and think that you missed your chance because you didn't start when you were young. We push a lot with the young people. We have a lot of emphasis trying to reach. We have a youth rally coming up. Do I need to have an adult rally coming up? Is that what it's going to take for some of you? I mean, old people rally. I'm coming. We'll have relay races with walkers and wheelchairs. Amen. I know we give a lot of attention there. And it's for good reason. I'll get to that.

0: born. God can use you. And he desires to use you. And he will use you if you'll yield yourself to him. There's nobody in this room tonight that God does not want to use. Nobody. Say, me, Pastor? Yes, you. God wants to use you. I didn't say he wants to make you a pastor necessarily, or you're going to be a missionary necessarily. I'm not telling you how God's going to use you. I'm just saying that God has use for you if you'll allow yourself to be used. Matthew 19:30, Jesus said, but many that are first shall be last, and the last shall be first. It's all the same to him. God's not limited by who was first and who was last and who started first and who started later. It doesn't matter to him.
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0: Why should a person go to church? 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
1: Parang ma-lesson atong mga sala and then makalikay tag mga daotang buhato nato, matagan tag mga blessings.
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3: Para sa kwan, pagpasalamat sa Ginoo sa mga blessings na nabot sa ilang kinabuhi o pag-feed sa atong spirit ba.
4: Mo-pray sa mga sala and then mangayog pa sa ilo sa mga nabuhat, mangayog good health para po makalearn ta about God, about sa Bible as well.
5: Church is not necessarily where you have to be in order to be with Jesus Christ. 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Again, it's to listen to the Word of God, keep an update with people around you, and also fellowship is the most important thing about going to church.
6: In general, we all know that no man can stand alone. Thus, the church serves as a community where each one of us can go and help each other grow together in our relationship with God.
7: Dikan gusto atong katigulang ba may atong sundon.
0: Don't go away. Coming up, we will see how God's Word answers that question.

A little while ago, we asked the question, why should a person go to church? We heard many answers, but the Bible should be our authority for every question. This is Theo Amante with the Bible answer to that question. Well, the Bible says in Hebrews chapter 10 verse 25, not forsaking the assembling of ourselves together, as the manner of some is, but exhorting one another, and so much the more as ye see the day approaching. We go to church because we are commanded by our Savior to go. The Bible commands us that we are not to forsake the assembling of ourselves together. When a group of saved and baptized believers come together to meet, that's what we call a church. The church is not a building, nor is it the place. It is a group of believers. The command is not to forsake. That means we are not to quit or abandon going to church. Others may not see it as important, but you need to recognize its importance in your life. Jesus said in Matthew chapter 16 verse 18, upon this rock I will build my church. This rock that Jesus is referring to is not the Apostle Peter, but what he said about Jesus in verse 16, thou art the Christ, the Son of the living God. Acts chapter 10 verse 28, the church of God, which he hath purchased with his own blood. So we see in the Bible that Jesus established the church and purchased the church with his own blood. If it's that important for Jesus, it should be important for you. In 1 Timothy chapter 3 verse 15, in the house of God, which is the church of the living God, the pillar and ground of the truth. The church should be the place where you can hear truth and find ways to apply it in your life. We go to church to learn more of God's Word, but also to see good examples to help us live our lives. God had in mind that we would have pastors to help lead us and feed us. In Jeremiah chapter 3 verse 15, and I will give you pastors according to mine heart, which shall feed you with knowledge and understanding. In Titus chapter 2 verse 7, talking to pastors, in all things, showing thyself an ensample of good works. As the pastor follows Christ and lives a righteous life, he leads others to copy and reach the same goal. In 1 Corinthians chapter 11 verse 1, be ye followers of me, even as I also am of Christ. Yes, there is fellowship, blessings, comfort, and many other good things. But that shouldn't be the main reason why you go to church. For most, church is a place where you go to meet your needs. We have this idea that the church is for me. We go when we need something, or when we are down, or when we are having difficulties. So that's the time that we draw closer to God and to His church. But when things are going well, church becomes optional. When I'm not struggling, church gets pushed to the side. How selfish can we be at times? The church is not just about us. God desires that His children gather together regularly at His house. God is our Father, and wouldn't it make sense to be at your Father's house? Our Father knows what we need better than we do, and church is necessary even when we don't think it makes a difference. It's important to Jesus, and it should be important to you. Center your life on the local church. Why should we go to church? Jesus commands us not to forsake the church. He established it and purchased it with His own blood. Keep tuning into the station for more help from the Bible, because the Bible has the answer.

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0: Hello, this is Alondra Singit. 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
1: How do you do? There's a kind of mystique surrounding rebellion, especially among young people who want to do things their own way. But those who disregard others fall into a life of conflict, as the man in this story learned. His biggest problem was his own willfulness, for which there was no cure. Not until his heart and mind and life were unshackled. This is Unshackled, dramatized true life stories that proclaim the good news, produced in Chicago by Pacific Garden Mission. How do they do it? How has Pacific Garden Mission kept the doors open to street people for nearly 120 years? How do they serve more than 1,000 meals a day, distribute hundreds of thousands of articles of clothing each month, and provide free medical and dental care to those without means, and all without a penny of tax dollars? And that's not all they do either. The old lighthouse offers job placement, parenting classes, and counseling to help the homeless find new life. How does the mission do it? Well, they do have help from listeners who care, who pray for and support the mission in various ways. But most of all, they have the one who is not willing that any should perish. The folks at Pacific Garden Mission work for him day by day, laboring to set another person free, like the man in this story. And that's what Unshackled celebrates. And now for broadcast around the earth, here's program number 2430 in the series Unshackled, another freedom story in the program that makes you face yourself and think.
2: Oh, man, this is great, isn't it?
3: Yeah.
2: What's so funny?
3: I don't know. It's just funny, you know, sitting up here in your neighbor's attic in the dark, smoking grass.
2: They'll never know we came in here. Wow, man, the last time I smoked pot, nothing happened. Now, it's great. I must be getting high. Tomorrow, you help me remember what I'm feeling.
3: How do I know what you're feeling, huh?
2: You're right. Nobody knows how you feel, do they? They have to guess by your expression, what you say.
3: Oh, that's profound, man.
2: I remember, wow, I can see it all so clear. When I was 4 years old, I was outside playing, and this neighborhood kid came by and said, "Hey, Rodney, did you know your father's dead?" I wasn't sure what he meant, so I ran upstairs to tell my mother. She said, "No, he'll be home soon."
3: Why'd that kid say something like that?
2: It was true. Just then the phone rang. It was my uncle calling to say that Dad and two other guys were killed in an accident at the mill.
3: Oh, bummer.
2: Yeah. Mom was crying her eyes out when my uncles came to get us. And I stood there under the kitchen table, holding onto the legs, demanding that my father come and get me.
3: Oh, I can just see you, Rod.
2: Man, I can see why people get stoned. I want to do this every day. I don't ever want to come down.
1: But the man in our story did come down, lower than he wanted, to a place where he didn't want to be, a place where he had few friends and no hope, where even his mother gave up on him. This is the true story of Rodney Bowyer and how he came to be unshackled.
2: I was born in 1954 in Madawaska, Maine. 4 years after my father was killed, Mom remarried. I was 8 by then, not ready for another man in her life or a new dad in mine. I rebelled against my stepdad from day one. When he got a job delivering parcels for the post office, he expected me to help him after school, which added new strife to our relationship.
4: You can run, but don't throw the packages, Rodney. You'll break them. Gently now. Rodney, you don't listen to anything I say.
5: Look, I told you to lay it down gently.
2: I did.
4: No, you didn't. I saw you throw it down.
5: It takes too much time that way.
4: Well, I'm the one that gets chewed out if you break what's inside.
5: If you don't like the way I do it, then you can do it yourself.
4: Why are you so contrary?
5: I don't want to do this.
4: Well, you're going to do it anyway. It won't hurt you one bit to help the family.
5: You'll see.
2: My stepdad and I never really got along with each other, nor did I accept him as an authority over my life. I muttered against him constantly and ignored whatever he said. I began to steal booze from his liquor cabinet and replace it with water. At 13, I found friends in the same situation and copied their way of coping by using drugs. After that first high, I fell in love with pot and smoked it almost every day. Money was never a problem in our family. All I had to do was ask mother.
6: What's that?
2: This is what I smoke, Ma. It's called pot, and this is what you do. You take cigarette paper, put some grass in it like this, roll it up like this, lick the glue and put it together so you can smoke it like this. And this is what it smells like.
6: I can't believe you've started smoking marijuana.
2: Ma, it's been 2 years since I started.
6: 2 years? Oh, but Rod, this is only the beginning for you. Marijuana is just a stepping stone to more serious drugs, hard drugs.
2: Don't worry, Mom. I'm not interested in anything else. I like pot.
6: You'd better not let your father know you're smoking that. He'd have a fit.
2: He has a fit about everything. He's so out of it. I mean, why can't I let my hair grow long? All the guys have long hair.
6: Maybe if you tried harder to get along with him, you'd
2: find... Forget it. He's impossible. We lived on the Canadian border, an easy place for contraband to cross, and we were soon getting crystal methadrine from Quebec. I had to wear long sleeves to cover the needle marks on my arms from intravenous drug use. I even mainlined vodka right into my veins. Several times I was busted for drug use, but Mother paid the fines and kept Dad from knowing. When he discovered I was using drugs, he forbade me to bring them into the house because of my younger brother. But of course I didn't obey him.
4: Rodney, open this door.
5: What do you want?
4: You're smoking down here, aren't you? I can smell it. I told you not to do that.
5: Leave me alone.
4: Oh, who is this? You have a girl down here in your room? You know better than that.
5: Get out of my room!
4: Look, I pay the bills here and I make the rules. And I told you, no girls in this basement bedroom.
5: We're not doing anything wrong. Leave us alone.
4: I'll just call her father and see what he thinks about her being down here alone with you in your bedroom.
5: I dare you to call her father. I'll break your neck if you do.
4: Don't you threaten me, you little punk. I'll throw you out of here.
5: You're not kicking me out. I'm leaving. You don't know anything about being a real father.
2: After that fight, I felt guilty about the way I spoke to him, but pride always kept me from apologizing. My addictions were out of control, so I had to repeat the senior year of high school. After I finally graduated, I worked odd jobs, but mostly I supported my drug addiction by shooting pool. At home, I was often bouncing off the walls because of my state of mind.
6: Sit down, Rod. There's something I want to tell you. I heard you come in at 4 in the morning again.
2: Yeah, so what?
6: I just want you to know that I can't take this anymore. You've got me so that I can't sleep because I'm worrying about you. I don't know where you are or what you're doing. Will I get a phone call from the police, the hospital, or the morgue? I want you to know that last night, I gave you to God.
5: What? You gave me to God, Ma? He doesn't want me.
6: All I can tell you is that now you're in God's hands.
2: If that wasn't bad enough, my cousin got all religious and came by the house to tell me he was born again. He had started his own remodeling company and from time to time paid me to help him dig ditches.
7: Rod, do you believe in heaven and hell?
2: Of course.
7: It's so comforting to know for sure I'm going to heaven when I die.
2: You know, Reggie, this religion of yours, it sounds to me like you're the only one going to heaven.
7: I didn't say that. God did.
2: According to what I heard in church, all religions are good. And if people do the best they can on Judgment Day, God will let them into heaven.
7: That's not what the Bible teaches.
5: What does the Bible teach?
7: Well, Jesus said in John chapter 3, verse 3, "Verily, verily, I say unto thee, except a man be born again, he cannot see the kingdom of God." And in the 14th chapter of John, verse 6, he said, "I am the way, the truth, and the life. No man cometh unto the Father but by me."
5: Is that right?
7: Yes. And Acts chapter 4, verse 12 says, "Neither is there salvation in any other, for there is none other name under heaven given among men whereby we must be saved." There's only one way to God, and it's through the death of his Son, Jesus Christ. Jesus said in Luke chapter 13, verse 5, "Except ye repent, ye shall all likewise perish."
5: If we don't get some lunch, I'm gonna perish.
7: Okay, come on, I'll drive.
5: As we drove along the Canadian side of the St. John River, he told me about something called the Rapture of the Church. Peering down a chasm of vertical cliffs, I listened while he spoke, revealing the terrible fate that awaited me. He asked me if I knew what would happen if the rapture would occur while he was driving. I knew that the truck and I would fall off a cliff. The reality of that thought was never far from my thoughts. Still, I didn't change, nor did I understand the Bible he gave me, even though I tried to read it several times. I lived for drugs, my demanding and expensive master. Then, one day in 1974, I had a brilliant idea that I'd shared with one of my friends.
8: You want to rob the restaurant? You're crazy.
5: Shh, listen. It's a cinch, Kurt. We both worked there. We know the routine. When they close, how many people are there, everything. They take in thousands of dollars on a big night, and we might as well have it. And listen to this. After we get the money, we can walk back to your house real casual, like, who'd look for two guys walking home at night?
8: Oh, right past the police station?
5: Sure, we can dump the clothes in their trash can. Who'd think to look there?
8: Okay, I'm with you.
5: Instead of fast food, we'll get some fast cash. Think of all the dope we can buy. The night of the robbery, I took a handful of Valium, and we both smoked about 5 joints. We also drank a 6-pack each. Afterward, we went to my friend's house and counted the loot. $800 apiece. We split the money, smoked some more dope, and I went home. The next night, I got drunk and foolishly told another friend about the robbery. 3 days later, the police arrested me for armed robbery.
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5: The police bluffed me into believing my partner had already been arrested and his half of the money recovered. They promised leniency if I confessed. When we walked into the house and they told Mother I was being arrested for armed robbery, the look of disbelief on her face nearly broke my heart. For the first time, I saw the pain I had caused her. I gave them my half of the money and they took me to jail.
6: How are you doing, son?
5: I'm okay. Some of the other dudes in here are pretty marginal, though.
6: I never thought you'd end up here.
2: Yeah, I'm sorry, Mom. I guess you're pretty disappointed.
6: I worry about your future. What will happen to you in here? What will happen when you get out?
2: Don't worry, Ma. I can take care of myself. I've already had to set a few guys straight.
6: I keep wondering what I did wrong. What should I have done differently?
2: You're not to blame. It was my decision.
6: The morning after the robbery, remember? You came downstairs for breakfast. I saw in your face a look of guilt. Still, I can't believe it was possible.
2: We would have gotten away with it if I hadn't opened up my big mouth.
6: Why, Rod? If you needed money, we would have helped you.
2: I don't know why, Ma. I must have been crazy. I was in jail 90 days before I went to court for sentencing. Since it was my first offense, the judge was lenient and gave me 6 months in a correctional institution. I didn't do 6 months, though. I stayed a total of 18 months for fighting and getting caught with a bag of marijuana. I was still the same old rebel. When I got out, my cousin begged me to go to church with him. I went and raised my hand at the invitation just to please him, but I didn't change. Sometime later, I moved to Hartford, Connecticut. I'd only been there 2 days, and I needed money, so I carried a knife to the liquor store.
1: Blackberry brandy, that's $3.79.
2: Yeah, I got it right here.
1: What, a knife? Okay, what do you want, kid?
2: Open the cash drawer and give me the money.
1: Yeah, okay. Here. Yeah, take it. You crazy kid. I gotta call the police.
2: I was so drunk when I dropped the knife, he grabbed it and cut my finger as I tried to protect myself. I ran, leaving a trail of blood all the way from the store to my apartment building. The next morning, police swarmed all over the front yard. I sent up a quick prayer to God, promising him I'd never steal another thing if he kept me out of jail. I can't explain what happened, but the police went away and never came back. From that day on, I never stole another thing. But I still inhaled my drugs and alcohol. In 1979, I moved to Florida where, for 3 years, I supported myself playing pool. Hardly a day went by that I didn't think about the rapture my cousin had described.
9: Okay, Rod, you gonna make your move or turn to stone?
2: Yeah. I was just thinking about that TV program I watched last night.
9: Oh, not again. Man, you ought to stay away from that stuff.
2: Do you believe in hell?
9: Sure do. I live it right here on Earth.
2: That TV preacher, man, he said in no uncertain terms that unless you repent, you'll spend eternity in hell.
9: Why do you listen to that stuff?
2: Because Jesus Christ is coming back again, soon. Tonight, that preacher said he's coming with clouds, and every eye shall see him, even the eyes that pierced him. That means us, because I reckon we pierce him every time we sin.
9: Oh, quit talking like that, Rod. I mean, nobody wants to hear that stuff.
2: You better listen. I got a Bible, and I looked up the verses he was quoting in Revelation, and it says in the first chapter, the people of the earth shall wail because of him.
9: Hey, I didn't come here to get a sermon.
10: Get out of here.
2: A few times I was thrown out of the bar for repeating what I'd heard on TV, but I kept listening. Every Thursday night I'd buy a six-pack, go home, and smoke a joint while I watched the preacher on TV. Then I'd go back to the bar. That same year, some Christians from a neighborhood church began knocking on my door. One day, I let them in.
7: Do you understand the gospel, Rod?
2: I've been listening to a lot of TV preachers, so yeah, I think so.
7: Well, do you believe you're a sinner?
2: No doubt about it.
7: Let me read you something. For when we were yet without strength, in due time Christ died for the ungodly. For scarcely for a righteous man will one die. Yet peradventure for a good man, some would even dare to die. But God commendeth his love toward us in that while we were yet sinners, Christ died for us. That's Romans chapter 5, verses 6, 7, and 8.
2: I've heard that. I know a couple of verses by heart, too. That if thou shalt confess with thy mouth the Lord Jesus, and shalt believe in thine heart that God hath raised him from the dead, thou shalt be saved. For with the heart man believeth unto righteousness, and with the mouth confession is made unto salvation.
7: That's Romans chapter 10, verses 9 and 10. You read the Bible?
2: Yeah, and sometimes I listen to some preachers on TV.
7: Rodney, Would you like to be saved? Would you like to pray right now to receive Jesus Christ?
5: No, I'm not ready to say that prayer. You'll have to leave now. I thought they were being kind of pushy. Besides, I had a refrigerator full of beer to drink. But in spite of my resistance to God, I began to hate it when people used the Lord's name in vain. And because I had a reputation for listening to preachers on TV, some of the men in bars would deliberately bait me. I got into many fights, some of which I provoked to get the frustration out of my heart, especially when I thought about my stepfather who, in my memory, had always also antagonized me. One day, I attacked a bigger man than I and lost. When I got out of the hospital, my buddies tried to talk to me.
9: Here you go, Rod. Cheers.
5: I don't feel very cheery right now.
9: What? You mean you don't like having a 300-pound gorilla jump on you? You're lucky he didn't break more than your shoulder.
5: Yeah, I guess so. He must have been a wrestler.
9: Yeah, he was just...

0: I would go home, weeping and begging God to deliver me from this bondage. Finally, I decided my drinking buddies were the problem, so I moved to Fort Lauderdale to get away from them. Well, the first night there resulted in the worst drunk of my life. They were not the problem, I was. I was shackled to an enemy I couldn't see, and there was nowhere to turn except to God. That Sunday, I went to church and raised my hand at the invitation to receive Christ. All that week I didn't drink, but I was miserable. The following Sunday night, I went to a different church.
1: I've never done this before, but I feel impressed to do something different tonight. There are some of you in this room who are not right with God, and you know you're not right with God, and you know who you are. I want you to come down here right now. I want to pray for you.
0: The next thing I knew, I was walking down the aisle. When I got to the front, it was as if I saw a panoramic view of all the things that I had been guilty of for years.
1: Behold the Lamb of God, which taketh away the sins of the world.
2: Oh, Jesus. I'm so sorry for the people I hurt. The things that I took that didn't belong to me. I'm so sorry for the lying and the cheating. I'm so sorry for the rebellion against my parents, the life I lived. I'm so sorry. Please save me, Lord. I want you to be my savior.
3: Hello?
0: Hi, Ma. How you doing?
3: Oh, Rodney. We haven't heard from you in a while. I wondered if you were okay.
0: I've never been better, Ma. I got saved.
3: You did?
0: Yeah. I haven't used any drugs or alcohol since, and it's been 2 weeks.
3: Oh, that's wonderful, son.
0: I don't even have a desire for the old life. No withdrawal, nothing.
3: How did all this happen?
0: The grace of God, Ma. I went to church one night and saw myself for what I really was. The Spirit of God did the rest.
3: Oh, I'm so happy for you, Rod. Happy and relieved.
0: It's amazing how much I read the Bible now. I come home from work, and instead of going to a bar, I read the Bible for hours. I take it with me everywhere I go, into restaurants, in the car. I even read at red lights until they beep the horn behind me.
3: Oh, wait till I tell your father.
0: Yeah, he won't believe it. I know him. Not long after I was saved, I dated a Christian girl who observed that I hadn't forgiven my father. At first, I disagreed, but she told me that my voice changed whenever I talked about him, and the bitterness was plain to see. Not long after that, I attended a seminar that enabled me to sit down and write a letter to my father, acknowledging my rebellion against his authority. I finished the letter by saying, "Dad, I'm so sorry for the way I've been. Can you find it in your heart to forgive me?" Hello?
4: Rod, son, I forgive you. I love you, and I can't wait to see you. Come and see us soon, will you?
0: So I went up to Maine, and for the first time in my life, Dad and I hugged each other. And after a few days, he sat me down at the kitchen table.
4: Rod, I never went to your baseball games when you were growing up, and I never attended any hockey games. I wasn't there for you when I should have been. I need your forgiveness also. Will you please forgive me?
0: Of course, Dad. I don't blame you. I was always such a rebel. There were times when I felt bad about the way I acted, but I had too much pride to apologize.
4: I worried about you all those years, but I didn't know how to reach you.
0: God had to reach me first. I learned so much reading the Bible. Do you know that Ephesians chapter 6 starts out saying, "Children, obey your parents in the Lord, for this is right." Look. "Honor thy father and mother, which is the first commandment with promise, that it may be well with thee, and thou mayest live long on the earth."
4: Yeah, and it says this too. "And ye fathers, provoke not your children to wrath, but bring them up in the nurture and admonition of the Lord." Now I've learned that, when you're grown up and gone.
0: Better late than never, Dad. Yeah. It all begins with submission.

0: leading to the Lordship of Christ. From then on, the Holy Spirit helps you follow Him. I was saved in January 1984. After a couple of years, I moved back to Connecticut where I met my wife, Marcia. We were married in 1992. Because I know God's Word is so important in our lives, I teach an adult Sunday school class at my church. I'm also preparing for full-time ministry as an evangelist. I want to go from church to church telling the story of God's grace found in Jesus Christ.
1: Friend, if you've never received God's gift of salvation, you're invited to pray with us right now. Lord, the Bible promises in Acts chapter 2, verse 21, that whosoever shall call on the name of the Lord shall be saved. And I'm calling on you right now to save me from my sins. I believe you sent Jesus to die in my place. And I believe you raised him from the dead, and the same power will raise me from my dead sins. Thank you for sending Jesus. Thank you for the gift of new life in him. If you prayed with us, then you are by faith a child of God. 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

0: The only thing that endures is truth. Truth is eternal. Truth is Jesus. Truth is God's Word. Therefore, anything that endures, endures because it has some element of truth in it. When I was raising my children, they seemed to like the same stories and same nursery rhymes all the time. And I was getting bored. Then one day it occurred to me, these things have lasted forever and forever. I said, there must be truth in them. I want to tell you about one. Listen to this. Maybe you've heard it before. Twinkle, twinkle, little star, how I wonder what you are. Up above the world so high, like a diamond in the sky. There's more verses. I'll get back to those later. With the unaided eye, there are 3,000 visible stars, but not in Northwest Indiana. With a small telescope, you can see 100,000 stars. In our Milky Way galaxy, there are 100 billion stars. There are thought to be 100 billion galaxies. That makes 10 with 22 zeros after its stars. That's a billion, 10 billion trillion. Did you know God not only created them, He's numbered them and named them. In Isaiah 40:26, it says, lift up your eyes on high and behold, who hath created these things that bringeth out the host by number? He calleth them all by names, by the greatness of his might, for he is strong in power. Not one faileth. Psalm 147:4 says, he telleth the number of the stars. He calleth them all by their names. Wow, that's a lot of stars. Wonder why God did that. This is Pete Cowling.
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3: In Romans chapter 16, the Apostle Paul mentions and brags on about 28 different people. 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Verse 6, greet Mary who bestowed much labor on us. 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Perhaps this Persis was old and he couldn't do as much as he used to do. 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

0: 2 Corinthians 13:5 tells us, "Examine yourselves whether ye be in the faith." In the Christian life, we are to take heed to ourselves. We need to make sure that we are doing well, that we are staying healthy in our faith. To do this requires that we examine ourselves. Here is a self-checkup. Ask yourself, do I live in the spirit of prayer? When the Apostle Paul described the armor of God that we are to put on in order to stand against the wiles, that is, the attacks of the devil, he ended by saying that we are to be praying always with all prayer and supplication in the Spirit, and watching thereunto with all perseverance and supplication for all saints. Prayer is something we can stop and do. We can take time to pray. But if we are to be watching with all perseverance, we're going to have to learn to stay in prayer even when we get back up off of our knees. Prayer is communication or communion with God. We need to stay connected. There is never a bad time to pray, but there are plenty of bad times because of a lack of prayer. Paul said to the Thessalonian believers, pray without ceasing. Don't stop praying. Keep on praying. Don't give up in your prayers. Dr. John R. Rice is quoted as saying, every failure is a prayer failure. He told about a dream he had once where he had died and gone to heaven. He was being shown around, and they came upon a room that was filled with all sorts of things. He asked the angel that was guiding him, what is all of this stuff? The angel replied, these are the things that God was ready to give to men, but they never asked for them. How much help could be ours if we would constantly pray? No, you can't spend your whole day in a closet praying, though you should find some time to get alone and do nothing but pray. You can't spend the whole day on your knees or even lying down praying, but you can maintain a spirit of prayer all day, praying throughout the day, staying in communication with the Holy Spirit of God all day long. If your self-check reveals that you're not living in the spirit of prayer, try setting an alarm to remind you each hour to pray. You don't have to stop everything you're doing, but just make contact with heaven.
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0: 2 Corinthians 13:5 tells us, "Examine yourselves whether ye be in the faith." In the Christian life, we are to take heed to ourselves. We need to make sure that we are doing well, that we are staying healthy in our faith. To do this requires that we examine ourselves. Here is a self-checkup. Ask yourself, do I read and love the Scriptures more than any other book? Psalm 112 tells us about the blessed man. "But his delight is in the law of the Lord, and in his law doth he meditate day and night." Are you attracted to the Word of God? How long can you go without reading the Bible and it not bother you? I can tell you something. The person who does not delight in God's Word also does not delight to do God's will. Psalm 40 verse 8, "I delight to do thy will, O God, yea, thy law is within my heart." You will not be surrendered and an obedient Christian if you are neglecting God's Word. There are plenty of things to read in this world, good and bad. There are plenty of good books you can spend time reading. But even a good book becomes a bad book for you when you prefer it over God's book. Have you gotten away from reading the Bible? Are you reading it more often or less often? Are you spending more time in its pages or less time? Do you find yourself savoring each verse, or do you read it quickly so you can move on to other things? If someone asked you what you read today in the Bible, would you be able to honestly tell them, or would you have to admit that His Word is not a priority to you? 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

0: What would you do if you knew that Jesus were to come today? We took to the street to ask people what they thought about Jesus' return.
1: Ang akong himuon is i-cherish na ako ang harong day sa akong mga family o maayo ko mga forgiveness nila. 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
2: Siguro I'll be very delighted nga mubalik na since I've been believing that from my childhood. And second, girl, I'll ask forgiveness for all the people nga ako ang nasakitan, especially to my parents since sa una medyo pasaway po ko. Next, I'll go to the church siguro, then I'll pray to God nga for tomorrow, whatever decision He makes, I will trust in Him. Tapos, I will just give my life and enjoy unsa pa ang ako ang pwede mabuhat with the remaining time that I have.
3: I will gonna continue what I'm doing, which is saving souls for when Jesus comes.
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8: Aw, mau ular kay change. Padayo na normal pathway. Pero wala mora, wala ito kay change. Oh, no need to change.
0: Don't go away. Coming up, we will see how God's word answers that question.

0: A little while ago, we asked the question, what would you do if you knew that Jesus were to come today? We heard many answers, but the Bible should be our authority for every question. This is Theo Amante with the Bible answer to that question. Well, the Bible says in Acts chapter 1 verses 9 through 11, and when he had spoken these things, while they beheld, he, Jesus, was taken up, and a cloud received him out of their sight. And while they looked steadfastly toward heaven as he went up, behold, two men stood by them in white apparel, which also said, ye men of Galilee, why stand ye gazing up into heaven? This same Jesus, which is taken up from you into heaven, shall so come in like manner as ye have seen him go into heaven. Christ's second coming has been a truth that has brought comfort and encouragement to many Christians throughout the years. He first came as a suffering Savior. The Son of God became a man in order to save us from the penalty of sin, death. Death seemed to have been victorious, but after 3 days in the grave, he arose. Then Jesus wanted to solidify in the hearts and minds of his disciples that he had risen. These men would go on to preach his death, burial, and resurrection, so they needed to be 100% convinced that Jesus had risen. He ascended back into heaven, and the promise is that he will return the same way. In Acts chapter 1 verse 11, this same Jesus, which is taken up from you into heaven, shall so come in like manner as ye have seen him go into heaven. In Matthew chapter 24 verse 44, therefore be ye also ready, for in such an hour as ye think not, the Son of Man cometh. You will find in God's word that Jesus will literally come back for us. A timeline of events are to happen once believers are raptured and called up to be with him. The question is, when? There is no exact date and time, and Jesus warns us of those who try to predict his coming. If you were guaranteed tomorrow that Christ would come back, what would you change? What would you do differently? How does that affect how you live your life today? Maybe you've been putting off that decision to accept Jesus Christ as your personal Savior. Maybe you've been putting off that decision to come regularly to church services. Maybe you've been choosing your sin and your vices over Jesus Christ. And maybe you've been neglecting him because of a busy schedule and think that he'll understand why you're too busy for him. In Mark chapter 13, verses 33 through 37, take ye heed, watch and pray, for ye know not when the time is. For the Son of Man is as a man taking a far journey, who left his house, and gave authority to his servants, and to every man his work, and commanded the porter to watch. Watch ye therefore, for ye know not when the master of the house cometh, at even, or at midnight, or at the cock crowing, or in the morning, lest coming suddenly he find you sleeping. And what I say unto you, I say unto all, watch. Parents know what it's like to leave their home for a while. They leave a chore or a task for the kids to do, only to find out when they return that the job wasn't done. How disappointing is that? Will Jesus be disappointed in you? In Matthew chapter 24, verses 45 through 46, who then is a faithful and wise servant, whom his Lord hath made ruler over his household, to give them meat in due season? Blessed is that servant, whom his Lord, when he cometh, shall find so doing. It's not enough to just be busy. You need to make sure that you are doing what Jesus would have you to do. You might get busy, but for your own personal ambitions. Many people want to attach Christ or Christian to what they are doing, but Jesus cannot recognize what you're doing. In Matthew chapter 7, verse 22 to 23, many will say to me in that day, Lord, Lord, have we not prophesied in thy name, and in thy name have cast out devils, and in thy name done many wonderful works? And then will I profess unto them, I never knew you. Depart from me, ye that work iniquity. Jesus is coming back, and He wants to find faithful and wise servants. You can hear, "Well done, thou good and faithful servant," but only if you have done well according to what He would have you to do. Or else you will hear these words, "Thou wicked and slothful servant." Jesus established the church and gave us pastors to help us in the way that we should go. You need the church to help you and your family to hear, "Well done." What if it were today? Will you be ready? Keep tuning into the station for more help from the Bible, because the Bible has the answer.
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2: I'm supposed to be laying up my treasures there. I want to be putting stuff ahead there, so when I get there, I've got something. You're going to leave it all behind. You're going to get there empty. Empty pockets, nothing with you, because you're spending it all down here, living for down here. No, if you're risen with Christ, look up.
0: You're listening to a portion of a message preached at International Baptist Church, Dumaguete, by Pastor Randy DeMova. "My grave is empty too." A Christian is one who is saved, dead, and risen in Christ. Until you are with the Savior, there is a constant battle taking place against your flesh.
2: Listen to me. He's not saying, "Oh, I'm such a sinner, I'm such a wretch." He's saying, "Oh, I'm in a miserable condition because I'm trapped in this body of death right now. I don't like living in this body. It's a body of death and corruption, and I'm alive in Christ, but I'm like trapped in this body." He said, "Oh, what a wretched condition it is to be saved and in the flesh. I want to be delivered from this body. I want to have a body like my Savior. I want to be free from the temptation and free from all the ailments, the infirmities of the flesh. I want to be delivered from this." He said, "Oh, what a wretched man I am." You should not be looking to serve the flesh. You should be looking to be delivered from the flesh. You shouldn't be giving in to temptations of the flesh. You should be seeking to, "How can I escape the temptations of the flesh?" You should not be feeding the flesh. You should be starving the flesh. You should be not trying to please your flesh. You should be trying to put away the flesh and do away with the flesh. Deny yourself. Are you listening tonight?
3: Amen.
2: This is the person who's risen with Christ.
3: Right.
2: We're not looking for what we can do down here. Life's not about down here. We're supposed to seek things that are above now.
3: Amen.
2: We're supposed to aim higher now. You're aiming way too low. You're trying to be successful in this world. This world's going to burn up. You can't take this stuff with you. You leave it all behind. Go ahead, make all the money, buy all the houses, get all the land, do all that stuff. But you know what? You can't take it with you. We're supposed to aim higher now. I'm going somewhere. I'm supposed to be laying up my treasures there. I want to be putting stuff ahead there, so when I get there, I've got something. You're going to leave it all behind. You're going to get there empty. Empty pockets, nothing with you. Because you're spending it all down here. Living for down here. No, if you're risen with Christ, look up. We don't live for a dead body. That's what your body is. It's a dead body. It's cursed. Well, we live for a risen Savior. That's who we're supposed to live for. Look at Philippians chapter 1 with me, the book of Philippians. You okay?
3: Amen.
2: Man, he's alive. You need to be alive too. Philippians chapter 1. Oh, look what Paul said. Philippians chapter 1, verse number 21. "For me to live is Christ, and to die is gain." He said, "Oh, I'm a wretched man to be in this body." You know how we're delivered from this body? Death. So it's a gain for us when we die. It's not a loss. Hey, if you're saved and you die, you win.
3: Amen.
2: Now, we're not supposed to go out there and speed up that process. That's in God's hands. Okay, but you understand, that's not the worst thing that can happen to you. Right? Everyone's trying to keep from dying. Now, I don't think you should be like throwing yourself in front of a Cirrus bus. That's not real smart. I think you ought to be careful how you live and pay attention to warning signs and don't put your finger in the electrical socket, okay? There's just things you just want to be careful about. But listen to me, but death is not the worst thing that can happen. Then you're delivered from this body.
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2: Why do people love International Baptist Church? 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
3: I love IBC because of the purpose I found in my life in serving God. I love IBC because of the preaching of the Word of God. I love IBC because of the passion for souls. And I love IBC because of my pastor and the people of God.
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0: How can you know that God is pleased by your life? We took to the street to ask people what they thought about pleasing God.
1: I guess every time na makadawat og blessing in life, unexpected blessings, because every day, I don't think that I've done my best some days. And so, whenever I receive a blessing, makaingon or siguro ko na siguro I've done something right in God's eyes.
2: The fact that I'm still alive today and healthy and I feel good things are going to come, so maybe God is pleased with me. Maybe.
3: Confident if please be si Lord sa mga decisions. But I'm grateful for everything that I do, like in everything I do good. Like I always think of him, like Lord, I always uplift to him whatever I decide in my life or ana.
4: I guess I'm just that I'm alive still. As long as I'm living, then I guess that I'm doing fine. And if I commit sin, then I have to repent because God always forgives.
5: I'm not really sure. Because I know nga naturally kita men, we are sinners. And diyud na to malikayan usay nga mo commit og sin. So I'm not really sure nga he's pleased by my works, but all I know is he has forgiven me already.
0: Don't go away. Coming up, we will see how God's word answers that question.

0: The Bible says in Revelation chapter 4 verse 11, "Thou art worthy, O Lord, to receive glory and honor and power, for Thou hast created all things, and for Thy pleasure they are and were created." Many think that you can do whatever you want and God has to be happy. Since you were created by God, it should be your genuine concern that you are pleasing Him with your life. Sin has made us selfish and self-serving. In Romans chapter 8 verses 7 through 8, "Because the carnal mind is enmity against God, for it is not subject to the law of God, neither indeed can be. So then they that are in the flesh cannot please God." To please God is to love His character and commands and to do His will. No matter how hard you try, when you are still in the flesh or unsaved, God cannot be pleased by your life. We tend to think that because nothing bad is happening to us, God must be pleased, or that I'm doing something right. God's mercy doesn't mean that He is pleased, but that He is patient. Patience comes to an end. His long-suffering is long, but not forever. We may be living and breathing God's air, but that doesn't automatically mean He's pleased by you. In Hebrews chapter 11 verse 6, "But without faith, it is impossible to please Him." You need faith. So how do we get this faith? In Romans chapter 10 verse 17, "So then faith cometh by hearing, and hearing by the word of God." You need His word. The Bible is where we can learn what is and what is not pleasing to God. Eventually, our works will be judged. We need to know now before judgment what pleases Him. In 2 Timothy chapter 4 verses 7 through 8, "I have fought a good fight. I have finished my course. I have kept the faith. Henceforth there is laid up for me a crown of righteousness, which the Lord, the righteous judge, shall give me at that day. And not to me only, but unto all them also that love His appearing." The Apostle Paul knew, even before his death, that he lived a life that was pleasing to God, and he was looking forward to meeting Him. We won't be judged by our own standards. The righteous judge will judge us according to God's standard. Will you pass His judgment? In 1 Thessalonians chapter 4, verse 1, "Furthermore then, we beseech you, brethren, and exhort you by the Lord Jesus, that as ye have received of us how ye ought to walk and to please God, so ye would abound more and more." God has given us the church for the preaching of His word, so we could learn His character, His laws, or expectations for us. The church is also a place with good examples to help us practically live out our faith. You can please God. You need to decide, "I will please God with my life." Start by getting saved, trusting Christ as your personal Savior. Then attend a local Bible-believing, separated fundamental church so you can hear His word. To please God is to love His character and commands and to do His will. Psalm 40 verse 8, "I delight to do Thy will, O my God. Yea, Thy law is within my heart." When you want to please God, you're constantly looking to do His will. It's not a grievous thing to obey the Lord. In 1 John chapter 3 verse 22, "And whatsoever we ask, we receive of Him, because we keep His commandments and do those things that are pleasing in His sight." God is paying close attention, and it makes a difference. Every action, every motive, and every desire. Keep tuning into the station for more help from the Bible, because the Bible has the answer.
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9: 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Today, if you will hear his voice, harden not your heart. Do you really want to know what God wants you to do and how he wants you to act today? Do you really want to act like Christ would if he walked in your shoes today and did your job or went to your classes or was rearing your kids today? If you want to hear from God and have not, check your heart. The verse said, today, if you will hear his voice, harden not your heart. If you don't want to hear from God, check your salvation. John 10:27 says, my sheep hear my voice and I know them and they follow me. Something to think about.
10: Why did he create the stars? Wouldn't the earth have been enough when he was creating? The stars tell us where we are and what time it is. We have one star that means a whole lot to us. It comes out in the daytime. We call it the sun. And we use the sun to measure time and days. As the earth goes around the sun, we measure seasons. God created them for signs and for seasons. But he did that for a whole lot more than that. God did that for navigational reasons. Did you know, in order for us to know where we are, we have to look at the stars, and that tells us where we are. In order to know what time it is, we also look at the stars. Our clocks are ultimately determined by the position of the stars in the sky. That's pretty important. The stars tell us what time it is and where we are. Maybe we're supposed to use that for a purpose, to tell people what time it is and where they are. A famous preacher had a life verse at Daniel 12:3. Let me read Daniel 12:2 with it. It says, and many of them that sleep in the dust of the earth shall awake, some to everlasting life, some to shame and everlasting contempt. And they that be wise shall shine as the brightness of the firmament. They shall turn many to righteousness as the stars forever and ever. Maybe the difference between some people waking to everlasting life and some waking to everlasting contempt is because they haven't been navigating on the right stars. Did you know people are navigating on your life? God wants you to be a star. What does a star do? Basically, it just lets the light that God gave it shine and stays where God put it. However, some of us like to move. If a star in the heaven moved 1 degree, that's 1/6 of a tick of your second hand, that's not very far. If it moved 1 degree, and you were lost at sea and a storm was coming and you were navigating on that star, not knowing it moved 1 degree, you would miss port by 56 miles. A little bit of motion on your part can create a whole lot of motion on someone else's part. Maybe we should be like stars. This is Pete Cowling.
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This is A Light for Your Pathway, the daily reading of a proverb. All scripture portions are from the King James Version of the Bible. And now, today's proverb. Today's Light for Your Pathway comes from Proverbs chapter 1. The Proverbs of Solomon, the son of David, king of Israel. To know wisdom and instruction, to perceive the words of understanding. To receive the instruction of wisdom, justice, and judgment and equity. To give subtlety to the simple, to the young man knowledge and discretion. A wise man will hear and will increase learning, and a man of understanding shall attain unto wise counsels. To understand a proverb and the interpretation, the words of the wise and their dark sayings. The fear of the Lord is the beginning of knowledge, but fools despise wisdom and instruction. My son, hear the instruction of thy father, and forsake not the law of thy mother. For they shall be an ornament of grace unto thy head, and chains about thy neck. My son, if sinners entice thee, consent thou not. If they say, come with us, let us lay wait for blood, let us lurk privily for the innocent without cause. Let us swallow them up alive as the grave, and whole as those that go down into the pit. We shall find all precious substance, we shall fill our houses with spoil. Cast in thy lot among us, let us all have one purse. My son, walk not thou in the way with them. Refrain thy foot from their path, for their feet run to evil and make haste to shed blood. Surely in vain the net is spread in the sight of any bird, and they lay wait for their own blood. They lurk privily for their own lives. So are the ways of everyone that is greedy of gain, which taketh away the life of the owners thereof. Wisdom crieth without, she uttereth her voice in the streets. She crieth in the chief place of concourse, in the openings of the gates, in the city she uttereth her words, saying, how long, ye simple ones, will ye love simplicity? And the scorners delight in their scorning, and fools hate knowledge. Turn you at my reproof. Behold, I will pour out my spirit unto you, I will make known my words unto you. Because I have called, and ye refused, I have stretched out my hand, and no man regarded. But ye have set at naught all my counsel, and would none of my reproof. I also will laugh at your calamity, I will mock when your fear cometh. When your fear cometh as desolation, and your destruction cometh as a whirlwind, when distress and anguish cometh upon you, then shall they call upon me, but I will not answer. They shall seek me early, but they shall not find me. For that they hated knowledge and did not choose the fear of the Lord. They would none of my counsel. They despised all my reproof. Therefore shall they eat the fruit of their own way, and be filled with their own devices. For the turning away of the simple shall slay them, and the prosperity of fools shall destroy them. But whoso hearkeneth unto me shall dwell safely, and shall be quiet from fear of evil. We trust that the power of God's Word on today's edition of Light for Your Pathway was a blessing. Tune in again to Light for Your Pathway.

0: You have a true God who saved you, sent a son to die for you, gives you a home in heaven, gave you his Holy Spirit, but there's something that you want that you don't have, and someone's going to come offer it to you, and you're going to follow. No different than them saying, oh, you know, I'll try worshiping that God, see what happens. Don't fall for it. Be satisfied with God. Stop thinking there's something missing. God has provided and will provide what you need.
1: 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No going back. We find it so easy to turn our backs to God and make Him our second choice. There's no one greater than God, and we should find our satisfaction in Him.
0: Be satisfied with God. God allowed the people to see how much greater He is than all the gods of the people. But their dissatisfaction, wanting more, caused them to go after what other gods might provide for them. God brought them out of Egypt. God gave them this promised land. God gave them victory, and God did so much for them. But their dissatisfaction, not being satisfied with God, wanting even more than what God had provided them, caused them to listen to other opportunities. Right? Well, tell me more about that. I'm interested in that. You don't need to be interested in something that's wrong. I know you need money. Anybody here does not need money? Yeah, everybody needs money. But some of you are so desirous of money that any opportunity that comes, tell me about it. And you're going to get led down all kinds of paths because you can't say no to an opportunity for money. There's no difference. The other gods, people said, oh yeah, our God, we can do this, and He did this for me. They're making stuff up or attributing stuff to false gods. If Jeroboam can say, these golden calves, they delivered you out of Egypt. It was a lie, but people believed it. And they taught it to their children. These delivered us out of Egypt. Oh, let's worship them and ask those calves to give us stuff and help us. And you'll do the same thing. You have a true God who saved you, sent a son to die for you, gives you a home in heaven, gave you his Holy Spirit, but there's something that you want that you don't have, and someone's going to come offer it to you, and you're going to follow. No different than them saying, oh, you know, I'll try worshiping that God, see what happens. Don't fall for it. Be satisfied with God. Stop thinking there's something missing. God has provided and will provide what you need. There's nothing missing. There's not a better provider than God. It's a slap in the face of God for you to turn your back on Him and seek fulfillment somewhere else. You think of Solomon, all that God gave him. He was the wealthiest, wisest man in the world. But he let those women turn his heart away from God. He threw God behind his back. It's like, don't need that anymore. That's what he did to God. That's how God described it. He says, you threw me behind your back. Don't need that anymore. I've got this. How many believers have I known? Faithful in church, soul winners. But there's something they want. Ministry, church, pastor, parents, Bible, God. Just gets thrown behind their back. You say, oh, it won't happen to me. They said the same thing. At the root of it all is keeping sin at hand. Why do you keep something around except there's a dissatisfaction that God is not enough?
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0: 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I suggest that you should try Good News for Modern Man."
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2: See, our problem is we don't think we should ever have to suffer. Says who? I'm not saying suffering's enjoyable or we should seek it, but when it comes, we're supposed to accept it for His sake.
3: You're listening to a portion of a message preached at International Baptist Church, Dumaguete, by Pastor Randy DeMovo. Our suffering, their salvation. Nobody wants to suffer. Look to the cross. God might allow suffering in your life to help others get saved.
2: Be willing to suffer wrongfully. Look down at verse 13, would you please, there? Verse number 13. And who is he that will harm you if you be followers of that which is good? But, and if ye suffer for righteousness' sake, happy are ye. And be not afraid of their terror, neither be troubled. But sanctify the Lord God in your hearts, and be ready always to give an answer to every man that asketh you a reason of the hope that is in you with meekness and fear, having a good conscience, that whereas they speak evil of you as of evildoers, they may be ashamed that falsely accuse your good conversation in Christ. For it is better, if the will of God be so, that ye suffer for well-doing than for evil doing. You know, it's better to suffer for good than to suffer for bad. Choose your suffering. I'd rather suffer for doing right than suffer for doing wrong. If you're suffering for bad, it's because you were bad. That's not good for you. It's not good for your testimony. It's not good for Christ. That you as a Christian are suffering because you did something stupid is not a good. I'm suffering for Jesus. No, you're not. You're suffering for being stupid. Amen? Don't you try to get credit for suffering as a Christian when you did something dumb. They're persecuting me because of my faith. Don't lie if it's because you didn't pay your bills. Oh, yo, I'm so poor as a Christian. I'm suffering in poverty as a Christian, you know. It's not because of your Christianity. If you're not willing to work, you're lazy. If you're suffering for good, it's because they're bad, and that's not good for them. If you're going to suffer, let it be because you chose to do what's right when everybody else was against doing right. And you suffer, take it. But you have a good conscience then. I know that I did right. God is not blind. He sees. He knows. He knows the reason for your suffering, if it's because you did good or bad. He knows. We must take our comfort in that. That sometimes suffering is part of God's will for us. But if it is God's will, it's good, not bad. Sometimes God is willing that His children suffer. And you say, no, He's not. Sometimes God is willing that His children suffer for the sake of others being saved. And that means it might be God's will that you get to know Him and the fellowship of His sufferings and get on the same team as God and have the same desire as God to see people saved. And if that means you got to suffer, if that's God's will, be happy about it.
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0: 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And here are the latest results.
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12: 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We welcome you to another hour of Christ-honoring music and practical Bible teaching here on 101.7 FM. And this is another hour here of good Christ-honoring music and practical Bible teaching. And this is Brother Theo Amante with you, privileged to be able to spend this time with you alongside my good friend here, Brother Elmer Rushana. And we're just here to give you a recap of everything that happened here at International Baptist Church after another great Sunday here.
13: Amen. And I'm excited once again, Brother Amante, aning time no gihatag sa Ginoo sa to, aning program to be refreshed once again sa mga refresh and be reminded sa mga great messages I'm gonna preach once again. Again, convicting and Juan for our edification. And I believe nga daghan na pud nga na encourage and bless and just food sa aton nga soul, no? Busog na pud kayo. And of course, aton nga lesson, series of lesson about versus. And yesterday, unity versus division, and how important that is, no, as a church, no, kuan magkahiusa, and God is our leader, and nindot kayo that is a church, can I order, no, design sa Ginoo, there's a man of God nga galid sa aton, nga mas maduol pa Diyos sa Ginoo. So I'm, makaingon ako, Brother Mante, I'm so blessed to be a part aning a great church, and then we're excited once again aning a time nga magiskot ra sa mga nindot nga nahitabo sa atong church yesterday.
12: Right, and so much great things nga happened yesterday, and sa attendance pa lang dahan, of course, nga we don't nga put high nga grabe kayo ang attendance, but nga yesterday was just good to see the church nga filled nga young people sa teen class, mga junior church, nga primary church, and even the auditorium here needing to open up the back wall once again. And it's just good to see many people coming together and to hear the preaching of the Word of God, and hopefully, no, not just listening, but also being obedient. And so we'll be talking about, once again, the Sunday school lesson, the morning sermon, and also the sermons afternoon that was preached here. And so it's going to be a great morning ahead of us, and I hope and pray that you'll stick with us all throughout our hour here. And if you go into the free Anchor Radio app, you can also send in your song requests this morning. And so if you have a request that you want to hear, we would be very happy to play them for you. So if you go into your web browser and type in ibcd.theanchor.app, you can send in your song requests and we'll be happy to have them played for you. And lots of good things we're going to share with you this morning, so just stay with us. I hope that your morning will be, God bless you, have some good thoughts to take with you. So let's get things started with this song request coming from Abigail Roshana. Here's Hiles Anderson College singing, How Can I Keep From Singing?

0: You're still listening here to the Anchor Radio Dumaguete 101.7 FM, and thank you to Elliot, Jade, and DeMoville for that request this morning. That was David Snyder singing Hide Me Behind the Cross. And thank you to all of our listeners for tuning in this morning here for Good Morning Dumaguete, hoping and praying that your morning is off to a great start. And a thank you for making 101.7 FM your station of choice, wherever you're listening from. Again, whether you're listening to FM and through your vehicle or your little in a radio in your house, or if you're listening in your vehicle right now on your way to work or wherever you're heading, I hope that you have a great day ahead of you. And so it's always an exciting time for us because we just get to give you a good recap, good summary of the sermons that were taught here. Sometimes we might share a decision that we've made as we heard the preaching, or something that caught our attention. But it's always based off of the Word of God, and so very happy to be able to be here with you this morning. And so we're coming closer and closer to the end, sa ito mga lessons, right, Brother Rushana?
1: Mm-hmm.
0: I'm talking about verses in the Bible, V-E-R-S-U-S, nga batok, kontra, right? So nga things that oppose, right, mga ideas, mga truths, mga philosophies. And so yesterday we were talking about unity versus division, right? Unity versus division. And pagkahiusa.
1: Kana.
0: Sakto, brother.
1: Kuhaan mo.
0: Pagkahiusa. And so I'm learning a lot of good words nga sa Sunday school as I'm there with Brother Makalisang. Like yesterday, I learned ay ang Bisaya sa word nga schisms.
1: Mm.
0: Diba, schisms is pagkabahin-bahin.
1: Oh, pagkabahin-bahin din.
0: Pagkabahin-bahin?
1: Mm.
0: Dilibahin-bahin.
1: Pwede ba bahin-bahin? Pero, murag dili siya Bisaya.
0: Ah, sorry.
1: Kasi pagkatagalog, bahin-bahin.
0: Pagkabahin-bahin?
1: Bahin-bahin.
0: Bahin-bahin. Alright, that's why I have you as the expert. Kunuhay sa
1: Kunuhay
0: Bisaya.
1: Sa Bisaya.
0: And so, yes, yesterday talking about unity versus division. And a unity, different things together acting as one. And so, you know, like an engine has many different parts. And by itself, standalone, an alternator is not useful. No, but when it works together in a complete engine, it works in unity. An orchestra might have many different instruments, but when they play together, they work together well, they're arranged well, they're all in the same key, it's a wonderful thing to listen to. Even with God's creation, so much different mga things, so much diversity, but when all working together, there is unity. No, there is harmony. And so lots of diversity within each, but it's amazing when all things work together. And so yesterday, we were just reminded yesterday that when it comes to the local church, naman ang keyword, brother, the local church, there has to be unity. Behold how good and how pleasant it is for brethren to dwell together in unity. And so what caught my attention yesterday, Brother Rushana, was just that good reminder again that all of us need to be one mind. No, we all need to have one mouth that glorifies God according to Jesus Christ. And so oneness within our churches, oneness within the local church assembly, and going in the same direction with the leader that God has put in our churches. Leaders at the church, not leader in many churches, but the local pastor helping us set the direction as he follows Christ, and all of us just going together, going along. And in the eyes of God, that is unity and that is harmony. And so very important, Brother Roshana, that we have unity within our churches where we're just going the same direction together for Christ.
1: Mm-hmm. So one mind, no? And a lot of verses gahapon guys ko tana, one mind, same mind, like-minded, so saka mind, and that mind is the mind of Christ, diba? So sa church na ay pastor, leader, man of God nga ang young head si Christ, no? Because minkang a division, it's when somebody decides na to do it his own way, gani, diba? And gahapon I like the illustration about the cancer, gani. It is a part of a body nga mo stop cooperating ba with the rest of the body, and it multiplies, and when it's out of control, then eventually, diba, na ay mamatay, ang lawas mamatay because of the selfishness atong cancer, atong part nga wala ni cooperate. And as a church, you know, lain-lain personality, lain-lain no, work man, individually unique, ano ba, peculiar. Pero if Christian ka, there is the standard, and dili imong self, di ba? There is the mind of Christ. Once ma-save ka na kay leader, di ba? So if naay usa ka command, in all of us nga mo obey, di ba? We should learn to submit. That part to sa lesson yesterday, submission sa sagusa, submission sa Ginoo ni God, sa leader nga gihatag sa Ginoo sa aton, for us to accomplish things for God, di ba? And ana sa lesson nga more gets done when we work together, and kung selfish ta, we get less, di ba? So mas tindot, murag mas mugaan ang kuan, di ba, lang weight, ang load, if there's a lot of us ang gawork. 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Much, so much easier if na kay kauban. So to, two is better than one.
0: Can, pwede po. But sa Ecclesiastes, two nga are better than one. Even, have you heard that statement ni Brother Sean? I know that nga many hands make light work.
1: Uh-huh.
0: Right? And so if one person, like example, maglimpyo sa auditorium, it can get done, but it might take a big chunk of your morning. But if you have nga two, nga mas paspas mabahin ang work, no, each doing their own role. If three, if four, what na, 20 minutes na, human na. Mapare sa unang gani, Brad, kung nakita palimpihon sa auditorium.
1: Right.
0: Atong hagitong 20 minutos, be, kaya.
1: Mm.
0: And so, it's a wonderful thing not to be part of, you know, the body. We are the body of Christ. Because the church is not the physical nga building. The church is not the pieces of furniture. The church is not the building that we go to, but it's the people. And like a body, you know, each body part has a role and a function, right? And everybody's important, right? If your toe right now, if nay ingrown, right? Mm-hmm. It's a small part of your body, but you feel it. And it when it suffers, it affects the rest of your body. No, manglisod kaglaka, no? If, or if you have a hurt body part, right? And so what happens now when a church member is not in his place, no? We are not working together, walking together as the body of Christ. No, it hurts us. And so, and brother, no, we have to have unity, not to be divided. No, that's the work of Satan. And so, but lots of good things that we learned yesterday. And so we should not be having a division within the church. And so we don't want to separate, right? God wants us to be together as a church, and not as in ecumenicalism, that we are sabay-sabay ta with all the other nga mga religions, all other churches, because we are not all the same. You know, things that are different are not the same. And so, that's why we can't be compromising and holding hands with the world, holding hands with other religions, holding hands with other denominations, and thinking, you know, that we're doing the right thing. You know, there's still some separation. But talking about the local church, you know, we have to be one. We have to be one together. And so, great truths for us. And looking forward to more Sundays once again for Sunday school. It happens every Sunday at 9 o'clock sharp. And so we would love to have you there. Sunday school for children, Sunday school for teenagers, Sunday school for adults. And all of us share the same lesson. Just some different among applications, different way of explaining. But the truth is still the same for each Sunday school that we're having. And so we encourage you to be there next Sunday at 9 o'clock. So we'll be back with the Sunday morning sermon after this next song request coming from Emerson Ubas. Here's Sterling Walsh singing "He Came to Me."

0: you're still listening here to the Anchor Radio, Dumaguete 101.7 FM. And thank you to Jev Espada for that request this morning. I just want to please the Lord, and I hope that you're having a great morning. Thank you for that song request. And sa to mga listeners, don't forget once again, you can send in your song requests to us here. We'll be happy to have them played for you. And so lots of great mga songs, even newer songs that Pastor DeMovo has been introducing in the mornings here. And by tomorrow, we'll be having more new songs that will be played. So good morning, Dumaguete. And so I encourage you to tune in. Have the Anchor app ready so that you can add songs to your favorites list so that you can be notified whenever your favorite song is about to be played. And it will be easier for you as well to send those song ins. Is that over there? Song ins. It's easier for you to put those songs in. Now what now, Brad? Ikaw ang expert sa Bisaya kunuhay, ako kunuhay expert sa English.
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0: Song ins. So you can put your songs in as a request, and you can have them played in the mornings, and we'll be happy to have that for you. And so yesterday, we had Pastor DeMovo preach to us, talking about our eternal security, about our assurance of salvation yesterday. We're going through a series of lessons, talking about basic training and just good foundational teaching, especially for newer mga believers, and very beneficial once again for us yesterday. And we were very excited for the prospect of what these sermons are going to be used in the future. And so these will be turned into lessons for a new converts class, it's a church, and so I believe it's going to be a good thing for us. But yesterday we were in 1 John chapter 5, verse 7 through 13, and a powerful preaching, teaching once again, talking about know that you belong, right? Know that you belong. And so there is a battle that goes on with new believers. Now there's something that they will struggle with, and if we're not wise as mga soul winners, we're not wise as older Christians, we will let our newer converts just struggle with this area, and that they will not continue to grow as a Christian life because they keep struggling in this area and it's not settled for them. And that area is in the area of assurance. Right? After you accept Jesus Christ as your personal Savior, it's good to know that it's eternal life. It's good to know that it's a gift that dili pwede bawion sa Ginoo. It's forever, right? Assurance, eternal security. Assurance is knowing that I'm saved because of what God has said, right? But eternal security is knowing what God has done and that He keeps me saved. And so I remember last week's radio, Brother Rashad, I brought up this acronym, OSAS. So, because there are some people, Brother Rashano, that they will kind of make fun, they'll criticize, and they'll mock believers who say that once saved, always saved is a bad, false teaching. And so I was just amazed, good nga sa radio, and of course, yesterday, seeing clearly from the Word of God that if you don't believe in once saved, always saved, you're basically calling God a liar. You're calling God and saying to Him that your witness is not true. God, you bakakun ka. Can you imagine, Brad, if somebody told you straight to your face, bakakun ka? Diba? That's fighting words. But how much more if we call God a liar? So once saved, always saved, right? It's good to know that you have eternal life. So 1 John chapter 5, verse 13, that ye may know that ye have eternal life. And so it's not because of what we've done. It's not because of a church or religion. It's not because of baptism. It's not because of taking any sacraments. It's not because of any good thing that we have done. But it's so clear from the scriptures that we belong to God. We belong to Jesus Christ when we accept Him as our personal Savior. So it has to do completely with what do you believe about the Son of God, and nothing about satonga works that saves us, right? So dare you call God a liar? Do you sa to. Dare you call God a liar? Mm. When you say, no, that you cannot be sure that you're saved. No, God's witness is greater than man's witness. And so it's good, you know, that God calls us saved. And it's good to believe it sa to mga listeners. So don't allow somebody na to shame you into thinking, no, that once saved, always saved isn't true. I don't believe them good. And seeing God's word is more important than what other people have to say.
1: Amen. Pag kanindot, nasave na po ko, brother man. But salvation, no? Pag kanindot, and He saved me, and as pastor, He saved me, and He keeps me saved. Diba? Aton yung salvation, wala ga rest sa aton nga ability. Nasa record record of God. Yaho atong assurance is naka-base sa word of God. And ang word of God is above anything else. Diba? Mabot. Kasi like ang doubt ka braman tay.
0: Yes, sir.
1: The early days sa mon nga Christian life maybe.
0: Yeah, there were nights bitaw Brother Roshana that nang mo-pray ko nga Lord save me.
1: Really?
0: The next night tapod ka. I remember brother nga muhilak pagid ko.
1: Oh.
0: Then I'm crying saying, Lord save me today, because I messed up na pud. Next day na pud nga Lord save me again.
1: Right. Kay na mention ni pastor nang accusation sa devil, no? And natuon pud nga kanang bag-o ra ka sa faith and huyang pa, no? You're not that strong and babes in Christ na na ba? Bag-o pa lang. And you hear, you know, oppositions and may mga inaring tao mo ganing anas pastor, no? Sa sermon nga preparing new believers, kaya na ay battle of assurance, diba? But when those times comes, diba? Na ay doubt nga mabot, na ay demonyo nga mo accuse sa imo nga money dili na pagka save and because of what you've done, no, diba? There's the word of God, there's the promise of God. You don't keep yourself safe. He keeps you safe. And the only way for salvation is Jesus Christ. And there's uban nga mga belief, no? I mean, nga, it can be attained by good works. It cannot save you, di ba? And so if sa tong kapastor gani nga, if wala kay gibuhat in the first place to get it, then if kung mawala, di ba? Let's just say mawala, pero dili man jud. 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It's like, pay for it again? No, di ba? Because if ang works dili makasave, then it cannot keep you from being saved. Ano ba? So, dagan kayong points gahapon, no? But mainly, kung nakuha ba rin amante is, nindot kayong Ginoo. He saved me and osas.
0: Right.
1: Kayong ko nga osas. 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Yeah. 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Yeah. Ibalik kuan. 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Right. ang system, it doesn't make sense.
0: Mm-hmm.
1: Diba? So ang mga ina ng argument, it doesn't make sense. So mas mo make sense pa ning kwan word of God. If may nga logic na may layo kayo.
0: Mm-hmm.
1: Diba? Ang mga other nga mga beliefs, so I'll stick with the word of God.
0: I'll stick with the old stuff.
1: Mukhang ako.
0: Ayura. So it's amazing, Bito Brad, no? The thought by yesterday, it took me a while to think about it, no? But okay, sometimes slow mangut ko. So what pastor said, no, that we look too much inward. No, we look too much to ourselves, right? Like we think, no, what we did. No, we think about what we've done. But when it comes to our salvation, we have to keep looking unto Jesus, right? He's the author and finisher of our faith. And so what happens, you know, if you don't have an assurance, you'll see every failure as losing your salvation, right? You'll wonder whether or not you're a child of God. right? And so that discipline that God gives us is proof, no, that we are His children, because, you know, what kind of a good father will not discipline His child? And so we see, no, once again, how important it is to have assurance of our salvation. And so if you don't know that this morning, listener, I encourage you to get to the Anchor Radio app. Now you can find the gospel presentation there, both in English and Cebuano. You can watch it, you can read it, you can listen to the gospel presentation preached here occasionally here, so 11.7 FM. But even if you need somebody to just open up a Bible and share with you from God's word how to know for sure that you're going to heaven, you can stop by here's International Baptist Church, and we'll be happy to take some time with you and show you from God's word how you can be sure that you have a home in heaven, that you belong somewhere, you belong with Jesus. And so we hope that's the case for you this morning. So we'll be back with a Sunday afternoon sermon after this next song request coming from Alondra Singit. Here's Darcel McCoy singing, My God is Real. We'll be right back.

0: And you're still listening here to the Anchor Radio Dumaguete. That was a song by Sandy Sly about a Savior's love. And thank you to Dynam and Lukot for that request this morning. Glad to play that song for you here once again. So 101.7 FM, the Anchor Radio Dumaguete. And thank you to ato mga listeners. You're here. And we're starting off another week of mga good ng mga live ng programs. But I just realized, karon, but no, it's the first week of June. Mm. And so we're about to start the sixth month of the year 2026. And see, it's hard to believe, Brad, no?
1: Man, time flies.
0: So, simple case, Brad Roshana, no? Pito, Brad, man, it's fly.
1: All greeted yung guni mo.
0: Right, and just seeing how quick nga this year is going by and getting closer and closer, no, to when Jesus nga could return. And so, always be ready. No, always be ready. And very thankful once again for our listeners for just being here with us. And later at 12:30 and also at 6 p.m. this evening, we have another hour of good, I know it's a specific hour that we have for your listener requests. And so if you weren't able to send in your song request this morning, we're trying to play through as many as we can, but just the time is not going to allow us to play all the song requests. We'll line those up after our program this morning, but again, if you want to hear more of your song requests later on this afternoon at 12:30 and then at 6 p.m. as well in the evening, you can participate once again with our listener request hour. And now let's head into the Sunday afternoon sermon that was preached by Pastor DeMoville. And we were talking about Solomon. When God asked Solomon for something, this is amazing, Brad, no, the response coming from Solomon. And so Pastor DeMoville was wanting to help us yesterday in talking about positions or

0: know, what area that God has given you leadership a little bit, whether it's leadership, it's influence. We were being taught yesterday the thought process when it comes to making good decisions. And I just love the thought yesterday about having good thoughts. Mm-hmm. thoughts on how we come to our decisions. You know, it's, yes, no, we can have counsel from other people. Yes, we can ask people for help in making decisions. But sometimes, no, when you're the leader, you have to make decisions for other people. Now, whether you're a father in a family, whether you are a husband leading a wife, whether you're a pastor leading a church, whether you're a GAT worker working out on the routes, whether you're a manager in your job, whatever position that you have, there are times that you have to make decisions for others. And so how do we make those decisions? Are we just quick? Are we just spur of the moment? No, one thing that Pastor mentioned, no, if you're not careful, is if you make selfish decisions, thinking about how to get gain for yourself. And so yesterday we got to see the heart process, the thought process of Solomon when it came to making decisions, when he was given such a big responsibility to be king over Israel, right? And so can you imagine, Brad, if God were to ask you, Elmer, kato voice ng deep to, Elmer, what do you want from me? No, and so whatever you respond back to me, Brad, is so it reveals what's in your heart, what's your greatest desire. And so many people could ask for riches, could ask for a long life, or even kanang ilang enemies nga ma overthrow, ma revenge,
1: ma pangag. Ano ba ito? Tuan, na mga prayers, di ba? The Psalms.
0: Break their teeth, Lord. Nga mamumo o mamungi. Kung si brother ubas pa.
1: Ma pangag, ra.
0: So, but we got to see with Solomon, he asked nga God, I see that you're merciful. You've done so many good things in the past. I am but like a child. Lord, just give me wisdom and understanding and how to lead this nation properly. So those good processes when it comes to thinking and making good mga decisions.
1: Amen. And I help si God, and especially sa mga butang kwan, kanang beyond our ability. And gahapon listening to Pastor, kanang murag ang right nga approach ba? There's a right approach to kanang task kaning mahatag sa mga obligations. Because anas Pastor, no? Every position is a trust from God. And so if God trusted you with something, then it needs to be done His way. Especially in the ministry, you're given a client responsibility, but then you don't have the wisdom, you don't have all the wisdom or what it takes to do it. And sometimes na yung work overwhelming, or if God wants us to do something big, it's normal man nga mas scared ka, no? Even Solomon, ana Solomon nga I'm like a child, divine. So he asked for wisdom and understanding to and discernment to rule his people. You know, that's a very good way to kanang mutay pattern ba if you want to please God, to realize we don't have what it takes, and asking him for help, because na may kanang approach nga I calling, and then you get scared and you run away and you don't do anything about it, and that's the wrong way, ana si Pastor, no? So realizing we don't have what it takes, but God wants you to do it. So okay, Lord, I'm gonna need your help in any area, so help me. And sometimes we can unam the discernment na tay plans and about we can natay to nga mga plano lagi, but then I like it when the pastor said yesterday, but another kwan, wisdom. Not atong discernment, but then atong discernment dapat ma-shape by truth. Diba? Murag sansanon. Ialas pa ba?
0: Sansanon?
1: Oh.
0: Alas?
1: Salaon pa dahil, sorry. Sansan ka to man tong kwan, maramante na maghaling ka din, kilid.
0: Amin ako,
1: hard to explain, gazelle mong gunin yung gamit.
0: Amin ako, sansan ka tong pang, sa pang Pasko?
1: Tansan po to.
0: Tansan,
1: tansan
0: to. Ah, okay, sorry.
1: Kwan na ako. Kung sa imo ito, Jingle Bells. English mo ka.
0: Ah, so English siya, tansan is Jingle Bells.
1: But ang atong discernment, no? May itang wise na kahit ang dili eh. Kinala na muagis kamaturan or sa truth, the word of God. So we can make better choices sana si Pastor. Living on purpose, no? Living for what God, for the Lord, not for ourselves. What pleases God. And ano to Pastor, ano sa'yo ma'am, maka-please sa ginobre amante. Checking with Him how He wants it done. And especially sa mga butang wala yun nasa ministry. Because parera kong Solomon, diba? Ang proper nga approach ba? So the question is, kaya ba niyong baton?
0: It's just amazing, Brad, no? Kay Solomon, he was very humble. No, like you ba? Ginginabi ko ni mga humble ka. Humble giro. No, I'm joking. But you could see bit of the approach that Moses, that Solomon had towards God. Even if it was though it was just a dream. No, even though it was a dream that he had with God, he said that he humbled himself. No, the way that he came to God, he said, God, you were merciful to my father. No, he wasn't a perfect man, but you kept him because of mercy, and I get to serve you. I get to serve the people you chose me. I did not want to put myself into this position, and the right approach, right? So, so much today, brother. No, there's so much self belief. Believe in yourself, or the answer is in you. Follow your heart, and as a Christian, that's not the right approach. Because you have self confidence. And if you notice, no, kasagaran mo palpak kita sa ato mga decisions and our leadership. And when we have pride, right, that we're selfish, and it nga hurts more than it helps. And so it's so important that we learn how to make good decisions going to God. I love the process. Right? Pastor said yesterday that the process is more important than just the making of good decisions, right? So we have to humble ourselves, right? Remember God's mercy. And remember that God placed you there, right? See, Solomon, he was placed there by God. And so that's why he kept going back to God and saying, God, how do you want me to do this? And God, I need your help in this area. Then he even says, that, Lord, I am but a child. Not saying, Lord, I'm only 8 years old. But he just felt, that this responsibility was too big for him. There was not a man in this world that he believed that could do this job effectively and properly. And so he just said, God, I feel like a child doing this job, doing this work. Then he saw it would have an effect on other people. The gravity, the reality of what he was doing was more than just sitting on the throne with lots of money, but it had an effect on people. And so that's why he came to God for wisdom. And so that's what we should be asking for from God as well, is wisdom. So thank you sa ato mga listeners for tuning in this morning here for Good Morning Dumaguete. It's our privilege once again to be here with you week after week, every Monday, just to be able to share with you the truths that we learned here at International Baptist Church. So I hope and pray that the truths of God, the Word of God, does not enter into one ear, then exit the other. Make sure that it finds a resting place in your heart. So we're going to end this hour with a song request coming from Merle Jean Roshana. Here's the Nichols family singing, Finish Well. Thank you sa ato mga listeners. Have a great morning ahead of you, and God bless you all.

0: Well, hello there. It's good to have you back. You're always welcome here at Lamplighter Theatre. On our last visit...
1: Good morning, Terry. Who's your friend here? I don't believe we've met.
2: I'm Javernia. She's staying with us for 3 months.
3: That was your father's favorite song. He would have been pleased that you read it, Max.
4: I still can't believe he's gone, Bernardo.
3: Are you Dr. Chelloway?
1: I am.
3: Do you recall a man by the name of Mr. Thomas Anton?
1: How is my friend?
3: He fell ill a few months back. He passed away 2 weeks ago. Mr. Anton would like you to raise his son, Signor.
4: Are you reading Father's Bible again, Bernardo?
3: I'm afraid it's been confirmed. I can't be a follower of Christ.
4: What would make you say that?
3: Jesus' teaching. He talks a lot about forgiveness.
4: Yes, we all need forgiveness.
3: And that's where the problem lies. Look, this is what I was reading this morning. But if you do not forgive, neither will your Father, who is in heaven, forgive your trespasses. Can Christ forgive me when I can't forgive someone else? Surely not. And as hard as I might try, there are people I cannot forgive. I'm going down to the lobby.
4: But Bernardo, I'm sure, at least pretty sure...
3: It's fine, Max. Don't worry about me. Just get some sleep. At least my question has been answered.
5: Come on, Hugh. You can get it this time.